Yes, the wonderful, wonderful Frank Sinatra in the wee small hours of the morning. And he's waiting to entertain us a little later in the program. Meanwhile, Jeff Love.

Well, his own version there of The Breeze and I, and how charming it was too. Well, Stranger in Paradise coming up next with the Robert Bentley Orchestra.

Stranger in Paradise. And there's been so many versions and artists playing that number that they all sound wonderful, don't they? Beautiful. Stranger in Paradise. And this time it was Robert Bentley Orchestra. Well, now we're going to have a Cliff Adams medley.

Isn't he wonderful? Nat King Cole with a lovely suggestion. Let's fall in love. Well, we'll continue now with Jean Campbell and Answer Me.

Jean Campbell and Answer Me. And if you have just tuned in, Angel listeners, you've reached Angel Radio. And this is Iris bringing a selection of my music for your entertainment and enjoyment. We're going to continue with Dame Vera Lynn.

Wasn't that wonderful? Stanley Black and Friendly Persuasion. A little bit of classics now, and one of our favourites, Jupiter.

From the Planet Suites host, and that was Jupiter, played by the London Philharmonic Orchestra. And they certainly know how to string a piece of music together, don't they? Absolute magic. Well, a little bit more magic coming along now. And it is, as most people will know, a top favourite. Well, among the top 100, I should say. I'm getting so many nowadays, I just simply can't stop playing. So, Frank Sinatra, I think you'll know what it is.

That special touch that comes with Frank Chaxfield, beginning with Scarlet Ribbons and then Smile. Absolutely wonderful. And for those who may be feeling a little bit lonesome, here's the Johann Strauss Orchestra. Are you lonesome tonight?

Well, a well-known number sung usually by Frank Sinatra, but this time we let Keely Smith have a go. And let's have a second try

Well, that was a great number. It finished rather suddenly, didn't it? But it was the old Comrades March, this time played not by the Band of the Royal Marines, but by Robert Bentley and his orchestra. Time now, I think, for a little bit of gentle Andy Williams.

From that lovely, excuse me, from that lovely musical Brigadoon, that was Andy Williams and the Heather on the Hill. And, you know, it could happen to you.

It could happen to you, and so says Andy Williams. Well, now we have Vic Damone, Change Partners.

He has a wonderful jerry veil and two purple shadows on the snow. But how do you speak to an angel?

Well, that great number came from Gordon McRae, How Do You Speak to an Angel? And we have now Guy Mitchell, Tear Down the Mountains. And after him, that beautiful piece of music, My Love Loves Me.

Yes, isn't that beautiful? Dickie Valentine and that lovely weekend. Well, as promised, as promised earlier in the program, we're going to have an encore from Frank Sinatra. But first of all, listeners, let me tell you, you are listening to Angel Radio 101.1 FM with me, Iris, and a selection of my music. So, Frank Sinatra.

Frank Sinatra among my souvenirs. And I'm going to stay in that mellow mood and listen to Matt Monro, Softly As I Leave You.

Magic, Matt Monro, and Softly as I Leave You. Now here comes Anne Shelton to entertain you, and I'll be seeing you.

a great favourite here on Angel Radio, and that was Ernie Shelton, I'll Be Seeing You. But my next artist, it is the first song for him this evening, Mario Lanza.

Well, he was a little bit late coming into the programme, but he was certainly worth waiting for, wasn't he? Mario Lanza, Arrivederci Roma. Now another number from Nat King Cole.

Yes, that brings back the lovely, lovely memories, doesn't it? That summer, that Sunday. Brilliant. Nat King Cole sang that for us to thoroughly enjoy. And coming up now, Tony Bennett, Somewhere Along the Way.

Tony Bennett with his own version of Somewhere Along the Way, which is usually sung, well, I think so anyway, by Nat King Cole, but nevertheless delightful to listen to. And our last number for the evening is going to be Jerry Vale with An Impossible Dream.

Jerry Vale brings our program to an end with the impossible dream. Well, we all have them, don't we? But listeners, that brings us to the end of the program tonight. John in Waterlooville, thank you so very, very much indeed for sponsoring this program. Listeners, thank you for your company. Thank you very much indeed. Good to know you're out there. And as ever, I hope I've played something special in my program just for you. So this is Iris. Until next time, goodbye, listeners. Goodbye.

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1: Tonight's nighttime shows were sponsored by Lord and Lady Danbury of Hogan Manor for Les, Maureen, Vera and Dennis. Always in our hearts.
2: We're going to be listening to the fabulous music of the 1960s over the next hour because I'm going to be spinning the 60s. We're going to hear from the Searchers, the Archies, Peter and Gordon, and Cliff Richard in the Shadows. I'm Willie McIntyre. Let's get going.

Holly spent 231 weeks in the UK singles charts during the 1960s. They released 67 singles and 21 studio albums, and Look Through Any Window was their ninth hit in 1965. From a very successful British group, the Hollies, we moved to an equally successful group from the USA, the Supremes.

Baby Love was the only chart topper for the Supremes in the UK, and that was in 1964. It was their second hit. And now I'm going to jump forward 4 years with the Tremors.

Hallo-lay, hallo-lay. It was a follow-up to their very big success, Suddenly You Love Me, by the Tremolos. Here comes Cat Stevens with a song which was power-played on pirate radio stations in 1966.

1969, we heard Jackie Wilson and Higher and Higher. Sadly, Jackie Wilson died at the age of 49 in 1984. Next on my playlist is a song called Goodbye, My Love. It was hit in 1965 for The Searchers, and at that time the lineup was Frank Allen, John McNally, Mike Pender, and Chris Curtis.

Valerie was the last single by the Bunkers to get a push from their television series, and it was also their last single to be certified gold. Terence Perkins was born in August 1941. By the time he was 21, he'd had quite a few hits, including the one we're going to hear right now. By then, he was known as Craig Douglas.

When My Little Girl Is Smiling from Craig Douglas. He worked as a milkman before becoming a professional singer, and he was known by many as the singing milkman. I'm Willie McIntyre, I'm spinning the 60s, and these are the Archies.

0: That is considered to be the most produced recording ever after a breakfast cereal company placed millions of the records on the back of cereal boxes. Sugar Sugar by the Archies.
1: It's quiz time.
0: I wonder if you can tell me what was the most successful single in the British charts throughout the whole of the 1960s? Was it from Engelbert Humperdinck? Was it from Elvis Presley? Or was it from the Tornadoes? Or was it none of these? I'll let you think about that while we hear from Brenda Lee.

0: A great rendering of It Started All Over Again from Brenda Lee from 1962. And that was first sung by Joe Stafford with the Pied Pipers many years earlier.
1: It's quiz time.
0: I asked you if you could tell me what was the biggest selling single throughout the whole of the 1960s in the UK singles charts. And was it from Tom Jones? Was it from The Beatles? Was it from Akabilk? Or was it from none of these? I'm going to keep you wondering just a little bit longer and then I'll reveal all. Here's Wilson Pickett with what was for him the fifth of seven hits in the

0: Singing about Mustang Sally was Wilson Pickett.
1: It's quiz time.
0: I'll tell you now what was the biggest selling single throughout the whole of the 1960s in the UK singles charts. Not only that, I'll run through the whole of the top 10. At number 10 was Telstar from the Tornadoes.

At number two was Acapulco with Stranger on the Shore. And yes, you've probably guessed it, the biggest selling single throughout the whole of the 1960s in the UK singles charts was the Beatles with She Loves You.

to Know You Is to Love You from Peter and Gordon. That song had previously been a hit for the Teddy Bears in 1958 with a slightly different title and slightly different lyrics. For them it got to number 2. When Peter and Gordon took it into the charts it got to number 5, and that was in 1965. The lady with a lively song for us now is Clodagh Rodgers, and for Clodagh this is the first of 5 hits.

Come Back and Shake Me invited Coda Rogers, and now we've got what was the second and most successful single for the group called We Asian. Unfortunately for them, it turned out to be a one-hit wonder.

0: from 1966, creation with Painter Man, and you probably remember that 13 years later, there was a bigger hit for Boney M.
1: You're listening to Willie McIntyre.
0: And now we've got a song from the film Espresso Bongo. It was also on the Espresso Bongo EP, and it was a hit in 1960 for Cliff Richard and the Shadows.

other voice in the wilderness that we've been listening to was that of Cliff Richard, and he of course was accompanied by the Shadows. Let's speed things up a bit now with the Beach Boys.

The recording of Heroes and Villains is reported to have been difficult and protracted. It was a Beach Boys follow-up to Good Vibrations, and the song was written and produced by Brian Wilson, with words by Van Dyke Parks. Heroes and Villains.

Sandy Nelson released over 30 albums and he had 4 hit singles in the UK. This was the 3rd of those. It was called Jobs Are My Beat and it was in our charts in 1962. I'm going to have to leave this Spinning the 60s session because the hour is just about up. But I will be back, of course. Thanks for keeping me company.

Tonight's nighttime shows are sponsored by Lord and Lady Danbury of Hoogan Manor for Les, Maureen, Vera and Dennis, always in our hearts.

0: hello there. The Fascination Waltz playing away, and you know what that means. It's a coded message from us to you to let you know that another edition of the Audrey and Martin Chat and Tunes is about to begin, and it's a big hello from myself, Martin.
1: And it's hello from me, Audrey.
0: Well, Audrey, we're all revved up and ready to go with another fine programme of tunes and chat, aren't we? And we've got another subject to share with you, the listener, today, and we'll let you know about that very shortly. But first of all I can tell you is it's going to be a colourful programme today.
1: Yes.
0: That's all we're going to say. But we'll get started with one of your general favourites, first of all, Audrey. And how are we going to start the programme?
1: And that's going to be that lovely Mario Lanza with Among My Souvenirs.

0: beautiful song to get us started. A big thank you to you, Audrey, for choosing that one to get the programme underway. That was, of course, Mario Lanza and Among My Souvenirs. And a little bit of information about that particular song. Among My Souvenirs was first a number one hit for Paul Whiteman back in 1928. Whiteman's recording was recorded on the 22nd of November 1927 and released by Victor Records. So there you go, a little bit of information about that particular song. Yeah. Not too sure what the date was of that version. If you know, answers on a postcard, of course, or email us. Anyway, Audrey, I think it's about time we told the listeners what the subject matter was on the programme today.
1: Well, today we're going to talk about two colours, really, yellow and gold, and everything now is coming to life, and you'll see as we go along. So my first record, well, my first thing to talk about, it's spring and it's magic time to me. All the peace and the lovely flowers and roses. To me, each time it comes, it's just wonderful world after all the dreary winter. So my first record for that, because of all the lovely things coming out and my roses are in full bud waiting to open up, we're going to listen to The Yellow Rose of Texas.

0: There's Mitch Miller from 1955 and the Yellow Rose of Texas. Now, Mitch Miller, otherwise known as Mitchell William Miller, was born in July of 1911 and passed away in July of 2010. He was an American conductor, recording producer and record industry executive as well. There you go. There's Mitch Miller and the Yellow Rose of Texas. Well, you now know that the subject matter on the programme this week is yellow and gold. And are these your favourite colours?
1: Really, yes. All my home is yellow and gold.
0: Oh, well, yes, it is, isn't it?
1: Yes.
0: Yes. Okie dokie. Anyway, carry on with the subject matter, Audrey.
1: So I'm still on my lovely garden. We've talked about it many times. But at the moment, it's called Mahoniae bilii. It's a beautiful, beautiful shrub with big golden flower heads. And it's already showing all its lovely colours. I never cease to amaze when I go in the garden, all the things that happen. And we'll never know why, but it's really beautiful. For this pot, we're going to have a tree in the meadow with Margaret Whiting.

0: There's Margaret Whiting and Tree in the Meadow. And that particular version of the song was recorded on the 25th of May 1948 and released by Capitol Records. And the record first reached the Billboard charts in the United States on the 9th of July 1948 and lasted 23 weeks on the chart as well, peaking at number one in the USA. There's Margaret Whiting and A Tree in the Meadow. We are celebrating everything that is yellow or gold, or possibly yellow and gold on the programme today, of course. We've got some David Hughes on the way next, Audrey, haven't we?
1: Yes. I go again to my lovely garden, and the golden, at the moment, I've got three of them. All the bracts are hanging ready to open up, and they're laburnums. They're called laburnums, but they're golden chain trees. They really are a picture, and the chains hang right down with just golden flowers, and in the wind, they sway in the wind. They're just a picture. I love to watch them. So for that one, for my lovely laburnum trees, my golden chain trees, we're going to listen to Talk to the Trees with David Hughes.
0: Yes, another one tree related on our programme today. Here's David Hughes.

0: There's David Hughes and I Talked to the Trees. And that could be described as a first sign of madness, talking to the trees. And I guess the second sign of madness would be if you actually heard the trees talking back to you. That was David Hughes. And that was, according to my information, along with the Rita Williams Singers and Wally Scott and his orchestra. There you go. I Talked to the Trees. Navin Audrey, talk to us some more about yellow and gold.
1: Well, I still go on with my colours because, of course, so much of it is in the garden. And at the moment, I bought a lot of miniature daffodils instead of the tall ones, because the tall ones keep blowing over in the wind. And they're sweetly pretty. They're all out now. And the paler yellow primroses and the wallflowers with their yellow buds ready. All of it is just such a wonderful sight to me anyway. However down I am, if I go out in the garden, I forget all of it. So for this one, we're going to listen to, because I do go out and cut some of them, I found my yellow basket with Ella Fitzgerald.

0: I found my yellow baskets, Fez Ella Fitzgerald, of course, on Angel today. Now, Vin Audrey, it's over to you once again.
1: Well, I really must stop doing the garden now and go on to other things with my garden. But just to finish the bit about the garden, I can't leave him out. It's the lovely Jim Reeves within the garden, because it brings in all the lovely colours you could possibly wish.

0: We've just taken a nice, gentle walk in the garden with Jim Reeves. Nav and Audrey, carry on with the subject matter today, yellow and gold.
1: Well, you would gather from what I'm saying that my colours always are yellows and golds. To me, they're magic. My home, all the walls are very pale cream, and then every accessory, whichever room, will be gold or that golden yellow. It makes a warm, lovely feeling to a home. So for this one, we're going to have, because I do love yellow and gold all the time, I'm going to play Sunshine of Your Smile with Gordon McRae.

0: Fairs, I almost said George, Gordon McRae, of course, and Sunshine of Your Smile. It's Martin this side of the desk, and it's Audrey the other side of the desk, and in between us, there is a whole bunch of gramophone records, and roughly fitting in some small way, with the subject of gold and yellow. A colourful programme for you today. Tell us about the next song and the next part of the story.
1: So I now go on to my lounge. Again, you see, all deep cold. It's an all-over carpet of deep, deep gold, and the curtains are a lovely mystery. I got the curtains, actually, from a shop. They were made for me in Cheltenham that was from Switzerland, and they really are beautiful. They're all filmy and golden, but it's difficult to describe these things, isn't it? But my patio doors open onto the patio doors open there onto the sitting outside, and often we sit there, and the lovely, lovely butterflies that come, they're so pretty. I've never seen a red admiral, but the butterflies themselves go from sort of cream to gold, and when you look at them, they're so tiny and delicate, and yet their beauty is wonderful. So for this one, we're going to listen to Patti Page with Butterflies.

0: There's Patti Page and Butterflies. Lovely stuff. You certainly are painting a very colourful, beautiful picture through the radio today. Audrey.
1: So I know, but I seem to be taking a tour around my house, but it's just all the colours. My bathroom is, because we were able to choose it, it was built for us, I was able to go and find the lovely old tiles I like. But the bathroom, really, the suite is soft green, and then all the curtains and shower curtains on the floor and that, it's a lovely, lovely golden shade. And the tiles are beautiful because I searched and searched for them. So it really is a very pretty bathroom, but restful and welcoming. So for that one, we're going to listen to Sunshine with Kenny Rogers.

0: There's the Andrews Sisters with Kenny Rogers and Sunshine. Yes, I do hope the sun is shining down upon you today as you listen to Angel Radio and the Audrey and Martin Chat and Tunes programme. Now, Vin Audrey, we are moving on musically with Vernon Dalehart and Carson Robison. Tell us more about this.
1: That are my slippers. See you back to gold again. But they're very fluffy and warm and pretty. But they're gold, of course. They're just gold and fluffy and so lovely to slip into when I get home. So I won't go on further with that, just for us to play Golden Slippers with Vernon Dalehart.
0: And this one was recorded on the 9th of March, 1927, believe it or not.

0: From 1927 with Golden Slippers, that one, a dedication to Audrey's fluffy slippers, of course. We're celebrating the colours of yellow and gold today, and well, let's keep it coming, Audrey. I've got another gramophone record on the way.
1: We're going over now to gold and silver, really, because gold comes in with silver in this particular thing, and I'm talking about your evening shoes and dance shoes. But you see now, very rarely do you wear gold shoes, but I've got in the cupboard some very pretty gold evening shoes and for dancing. But why do I keep them? I don't know, because I'll never wear them again. And when I had that bad flooding a few weeks ago, as I told you, Bruce and I took boxes and boxfuls of lovely things to the Rowan's Hospice in Chichester, and there's one in Emsworth, and there's one here as well, and they were delighted, because I thought, well, it's time to really get rid of it. But I did keep the gold shoes, and I don't know why, because I know I'm never going to wear them again. But for this, we're going to listen to the Golden Silver Waltz with the Vienna Ballroom Orchestra.
0: Okay, yes, so we've got yellow, gold, and now a little bit of silver thrown in for good measure.

0: So that was the Vienna Ballroom Orchestra and the Gold and Silver Waltz. Marvellous. A little bit of classical there for you.
1: And I have lots of home of pretty costume jewellery. Not valuable, but very, very pretty and ornate. I really have boxfuls of it, so when I want something, I get all these out to think, which one shall I choose?

You can't use it all, you see, but somehow this sort of thing you do keep, because there comes a time you think, oh, yes, I can wear that, or I can wear that. So for this one, for the lovely bits of costume jewellery, but not valuable, of course, we're going to listen to Golden Earrings with Peggy Lee.

0: There's Peggy Lee and Golden Earrings. Now we've got time, I think, for three more gramophone records before we come to the end of our programme this week. All about gold and yellow, and of course we had a little bit of silver in there as well, of course. Audrey, what's next?
1: Well, the next one I've just chosen for the record only because it's so lovely. It's Bing Crosby, "When the Blue of the Night Meets the Gold of the Day."
0: Lovely song this is.

0: Bears, Bing Crosby, and I believe that song was actually used as his theme tune for his radio shows, of course. Brilliant stuff. That's almost it from the Audrey and Martin Chat and Tunes programme for this week on the subject of yellow and gold. And before we play our last one, it's myself, Martin, saying a very big goodbye. Enjoy the rest of your day and stay with us here on Angel, won't you?
1: And goodbye from me, Audrey, until next time.
0: And what's the last record this week?
1: Well, my last record I'm going to play, because I think it's lovely, Your Old Wedding Ring with Jimmy Rosselli. And if you hear it, he says you can still see the gold ringlets there.
0: Marvellous.
1: Lovely record.
0: It really is a true classic, this one, isn't it? So it's goodbye from myself, Martin.
1: Goodbye from me, Audrey.
0: And we'll leave you with this one, When Your Old Wedding Ring Was New, Jimmy Rosselli.

Tonight's nighttime shows are sponsored by Lord and Lady Danbury of Hoogan Manor. For Les, Maureen, Vera and Dennis. Always in our hearts.

Hello everyone, this is Anne on Angel Community Radio with a programme of music, the odd memory and a bit of chat. I do hope you're going to enjoy it. And we're starting off with Roy Fox and his orchestra. The vocal is by Denny Dennis and he's going to sing What a Difference a Day Makes.

Denny Dennis was only 20 years old when he signed with Roy Fox in 1933, and he became known as the British Bing Crosby. He's got a lovely voice, hasn't he? Now we're going to have someone else with a lovely voice. It's Margaret Whiting, and she's going to sing My Ideal, and this was recorded in 1943.

That was Margaret Whiting. She's got a nice voice, hasn't she? Do you remember Max Wall, the comedian? The one with the funny walk. I think everyone remembers him from that. Well, I've got him here and he's going to sing a funny song to you. Button up your shoes and dance. And this was in the 50s.

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It's from the 30s, and it's Gracie, our Gracie Fields, and she's going to sing that lovely old song that I'm sure you'll all remember, Little Old Lady Passing By.

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I'm sure you did. Now we're going to have a bit of swing with Harry Roy. In the 20s, Harry Roy was a co-leader with his brother's band, and they were known as the Darnswells. But in 1930, he formed his own band, and with his unusual vocals, he became very popular. We've got him here singing Big Noise Blew In From Winnetka. And as I said, it is the vocal by Harry Roy.

0: Let's have something a bit sentimental now, shall we? I've got Dick Haymes and Helen Forrest with Victor Young in his orchestra, and they're going to sing and play It Had to Be You. This was recorded in 1944.
1: It had to be you.

And now something completely different. This is a recording from 1912, and it's from the review Hello Ragtime at the London Hippodrome. And they're going to sing a song which I think you've heard before, Get Out and Get Under. But do you know who's singing it? It's someone called Gerald Kirby. I didn't know Martin's dad was on the stage, did you? I should have to ask him if it was him next time I see him. So here's Gerald Kirby with Get Out and Get Under.

0: But every minute, when he begin it, he'd have to get under, get out and get under. Then he'd get back at the wheel. A dozen times of love he'd try to speak, and then the radiator, it would leak, and then he'd have to get under, get out and get under, picked up his automobile.
1: Right, let's have another oldie, shall we? I've got Gertrude Lawrence, and she's going to sing a Noel Coward song, Someday I'll Find You. And this was recorded in 1932.

I'm sorry, that was a bit scratchy. I should have said at the beginning that it was from a 78. Hope you enjoyed it, though. Now, we've got 12th Street Rag. This was originally written in 1919 by Hugh L. Bowman, but Pee Wee Hunt's version of 12th Street Rag in 1947 was a phenomenal success and swept up the charts to log an amazing 2 million plus sales. That was terrific, wasn't it? So now we're going to listen to Pee Wee Hunt's 12th Street Rag.

I love that wackadoo bit, don't you? I think that's terrific. Now we're going to have Nat King Cole. I usually play him later in the programme, but I thought we'd have him in the middle this time. And he's going to sing that lovely song, Who Do You Know in Heaven?

I expect you all guessed that was also Nat playing the piano. Beautiful, wasn't it? Now, again, something different. We've got the musical, Florrie Ford. Now, she was born in Australia in 1876, and she ran away from home when she was only 16 to join the music hall. An Englishman offered her a job in English music halls, and she was an immediate success. She's singing here in 1909, so she must have been about 33 on my reckoning, and she's going to sing, has anybody here seen Kelly?

Let's have a Frank Sinatra now, shall we? He's singing with Tommy Dorsey and his orchestra, and this will be about 1939-1940. And he's going to sing to you, "You're Breaking My Heart All Over Again."

Back to the 30s, 1936 to tell the truth, and it's Jessie Matthews, and she's going to sing Tony's in Town.

0: That's the second lot of tap dancing we've had tonight, isn't it? Max Wall and their Jesse Matthews. Hope you enjoyed that one. Now we're going to have Al Jolson. And this was recorded in 1947. And he's going to sing When You Were Sweet 16.
1: When first I saw the love light in your eye, I dreamed.

Would you like a little memory? This came up because we were talking about ladies years ago that used to wear those black velvet bands, ribbons around their neck. Do you remember those? And it reminded me of something. The old-fashioned drapers and haberdashery shops years ago, Mum used to take us to one when we needed our new vests and liberty bodices and knickers for the winter. Do you remember? And the lady who owned the shop was very tall. She always wore a black dress and had a black velvet band round her neck. Her hair was piled high on her head, and she used to look at us very haughtily. You know the sort. Mum used to put on her posh voice as she told her what she wanted. At the end of the sale, the amount always seemed to end in 3 farthings. Do you remember? And she used to say to Mum, "Would you like the farthing or a packet of pins?" Mum always got the pins because Granny was a dressmaker, so they came in handy. Do you remember those shops? I'm sure you do. Just a little memory. And now we're going to have Anne Charlton, and she's going to sing Jukebox Rag. She's got Jeff Lovett and his orchestra, and this was recorded in

We don't hear Maxie Bargraves very often, do we? So let's listen to him now with Ted Heath and his orchestra. This is in the 50s, and he's going to sing Lazy Bones.

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You are a lazy bones, loafing through the day. 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

0: 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He never heard a word I'll say.
1: Well, we're getting to the near the end of my programme now, so I'm going to sneak in one more lively one. This is Chuck Foster and his orchestra in 1940, and it's called the Friendly Tavern Polka. And the vocals are by the three D's, Dick, Don and Dottie.

My last record for you will be Lee Lawrence. So this is Anne saying cheerio to you all. Be with you again soon. Take care of each other. Bye.

0: Tonight's nighttime shows were sponsored by Lord and Lady Danbury of Hogan Manor for Les, Maureen, Vera and Dennis. 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
0: Next on Angel Radio is Shep Woolley. David in Leafy Shepherd's Bush sponsors Shep's programme.

And I'll sing once more. That really should be I'll play some more, or really properly, I'll play you some more here on Angel Radio this evening. I'm Shep Woolley, and thanks for joining me, and I hope you'll hang around till 7, because that's what I've got to do. The Sound of Music there, lots of family memories for me. My mum loved it, and when I met my wife in Singapore, that was the very first movie we saw together. Was it, Shep? Yes, it was. Brilliant. Memories, memories. And the album is a really good stay at home and listen to and have a sing along, isn't it? Because we all know the words, don't we? I actually went to Fernham Halls in Fareham once to see Sing Along with the Sound of Music. And when I got there, everybody had dressed up. There were nuns and German soldiers and kids all dressed in tablecloths. It was absolutely fantastic. And they all sang along. Really good stuff. The Sound of Music. The thing that memories are made of, isn't it? I thought after starting off with a big overture, I'll use the first part of our show together to play you other big pieces. And this chap really was a big piece. Mario Lanza.

What a brilliant voice, Mario Lanza. And he deserved all that applause, didn't he? Without a song, and they don't come much bigger than Mario Lanza, do they? Voice-wise, anyway. And the end of that song, what's love at all without a song? And I'm quite sure 98% of couples in this world together all have a song that they have, you know, that remembers their joining up, their meeting each other, and or their wedding, or whatever it was, or the thing that brought them together, or drove them apart, I don't know. But love is nothing without a song. And as I say, they don't come much bigger than Mario Lanza, do they? Incidentally, going back to what I started off with, incidentally, The Sound of Music is the fourth highest grossing musical movie. I should write these things down, shouldn't I? Otherwise, I forget what they are, especially when they all begin with the same letter. Anyway, it's the biggest, highest-grossing musical movie of all time. Not a bad record, considering there's so many about, isn't there? And so many big singers, too. Here's another one. Here's Edmund Hockridge.

The lovely voice of Edmund Knockridge and Some Enchanted Evening. Of course, that came from South Pacific. That's just really one of a few hundred versions of that song, isn't it? And 99% of those are all really good, and Edmund Knockridge is no real mean singer. Great. Another good voice now, or another great voice, I should say, is Paul Robeson.

the mighty Paul Robeson, and the first song was Mighty Like a Rose, lovely. I felt I had to play you that Showboat soundtrack special, the showstopper Old Man River. My pal, the late great Joe Stead, was a Robeson, a Robeson aficionado, and Joe could sing all the songs and tell all the stories of the great man as well. You know, he had his passport revoked and everything in America, all his protest marches and his concepts for equality, and his great support, really, for the underdog, black or white. And, you know, to this day, he's held in great esteem in the mining communities of Wales because of supporting them in their strikes. You're listening to Angel Radio, and all the stuff you're listening tonight comes out of my suitcase. But before I move along to another big song from another big man, here's a pretty diminutive lady.

Judy Garland and a song that influenced a million young ladies and encouraged them to flex their vocal cords and take to the stage. Some say she had a sad end, and let's face it, she did. But she did live in the fast lane, and often if you do live in the fast lane, you fall off the end. It's what went before counts, and she had a great many experiences and a great many what went befores, didn't she? Before I played Judy Garland, I said I will be playing another big man after. Well, this chap isn't really big in stature, and he isn't really big in voice, but I can tell you, he is enormous as an entertainer, a proper Cockney cocksparrow. Here's Tommy Steele.

I'm quite sure all you musical buffs would be well satisfied with the treatment of those songs. I should really run through them, shouldn't I? Boiled Beef and Carrots, Any Old Iron, Knocked Him in the Old Kent Road, My Old Man's a Dustman, My Old Man Says Follow the Van, and I've Got a Lovely Bunch of Coconuts. I can't really see where My Old Man's a Dustman fits into that Victorian medley, but then again, it sounds like it does, doesn't it? And that was Tommy Steele. Great performer, as I say. Not such a fantastically high booming voice, great strong voice, but not one of those classical voices. I saw him rocking in the 50s at Coventry Hippodrome. I'd like to see him again now. Incidentally, the support act were Mike and Bernie Winters. I never worked that out either. Anyway, more older songs later. Many years ago, I borrowed a Brenda Lee album from my late great pal Graham Taylor. I lost it, as is often the case, and I could never find out the right recording to replace it, you know. And I looked and looked and looked, and I've got lots and lots of Brenda Lee CDs, but not the ones with the particular song on. I searched high and low, and not only in this country. One particular song, as I say, was our favourite, and it's, as I say, in none of my current Little Miss Dynamite recordings. Not until yesterday.

Brenda Lee and My Colouring Book. If it wasn't such a long track, I would play it again, but it is rather long to inflict it on you twice, isn't it? It's one of my favourite songs, and as I said, I've been searching for it for a long time, and now I've got it. Happy chap am I. There'll be another bit later. Do you know, talking of music that's evaded me, this next one, or two, I should say, I've been hiding for ages. I know they've been at the bottom of my cupboard in LP style, but never on a CD. Whoopee!

I couldn't play one without the other, could I? Two great songs from John Sebastian and the Loving Spoonful lineup, Daydream and Nashville Cats. Absolutely first class. They came out when I was in Singapore, and you know, I couldn't play either of them. I can now, though. Oh, good on you, Shep. And maybe somebody else who got a few Nashville tips was this lady.

I bet she was a lovely lady, and that was a lovely song, wasn't it? Very sad as well. Sweet Dreams. Not Patsy Cline's biggest hit, but a song that's always associated with that after being used as the title track to the film of her life story. That was starring, can't think of the name of the lady, Jessica Lange, that's who it was. The film, 1985, but the song was recorded in 63. And as I say, Patsy Cline made some great recordings. Crazy, Walking After Midnight. Talking about great recordings, this bunch are pretty special too for their recordings. I don't know if they would mind me calling them a bunch. Their hits, Lollipop, Mr. Sandman, and others as well. Come on, stop talking, Shep. Play the Cordettes.

You're listening to me on Angel Radio, and I'm Shep Woolley, making a million mistakes. Born to Be With You, 1956, The Chordettes. So next is Mozart's Symphony No. 40. I'm sure you'll like it.

0: Very nice, Mozart. Actually, I should just have a little quiet minute now, because you're supposed to spend a little bit of quiet time after a classical music piece has played. That's what it says in the radio rules book from the Beeb. There you go. Very nice, Mozart. Symphony number 40. Popular, isn't it, though? I have to say, I've hummed along to that, or la-la-la'd along to it, but I had no idea what the title was, but I do now, and I won't forget. I picked up a couple of newest recordings as well this week. A nice drop of blues from Jimmy Reed, which I really liked. I really like most of the stuff that I pick up. The Liverpool Spinners as well, one of their very, very first recordings, and excellent. And another one called Funny War Songs. So I'll start with a bit from that. This is Sam Brown, Max Abrams, with Ambrose's Orchestra.
1: Listen to this, boys. I think this is a good number.

0: Say, what's the idea? I'm singing this song.
1: 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Put some go into it, like this.

0: Just a moment. 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
1: 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Hello, my dear. 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Yes, my dear. 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I'm just finishing the last round with the boys, my dear. I don't want to go to bed. I don't want to go to bed. 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I don't want to go to bed. Hello, hello, hello. 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Svani, why she wants me to come home, Sam?
0: Oh, I know. 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
1: Want to go to, want to go to, want to go to, want to go to, want to go to, want to go to bed.
2: When London had a nightlife, which pre-war had a boost, of all the little ladybirds, Miss Fanny ruled the roost. She never did a decent thing, or so it was inferred. And in that sentence, decent is the operative word. She looked the purest angel, though she hadn't any wings. But her eyes could promise seemingly quite unangelic things. Quite suddenly the world went bang, which Fanny found a bore. On her flatter note says, Fanny,

She was envied by the dams, of course, and worshipped by the oms. She was the hottest thing in town before incendiary bombs. But Fanny is evacuated now. In the daytime as a mannequin, she used to look divine. At nighttime she was hostess in the bottle party line. So she always got 10 gents a dance and slept 6, 4, and 9. But Fanny is evacuated now. The village where she's gone to is enamored by their guest, and every night the local lads put on their Sunday best, and all the village maidens get a very well-earned rest, for Fanny is evacuated now. Apart from bottle parties being closed, in itself no joke, her best clients joined the forces, got too old or else went broke. She'd have done most anything to earn herself a bob, but the only thing she knew in life was a dancing hostess job. Fanny was no coward and she never made a fuss. She read the plucky slogans which inspired the rest of us. Of course she meant to carry on, to work and see it through, but how could she go to it with just nothing to go to? Fanny is evacuated now. She couldn't stand the racket and the row. She thought she'd like a job of work and show esprit de corps. She funked a land girl's life but said that what she'd just adore would be to be postmistress as she'd often been before. For Fanny is evacuated now. She got an ounce of tea through merely strolling through the wood. She charged 6 lumps of sugar for a kiss, if in the mood. And for 1/2 pound of butter, well, a lady must have food. And Fanny is evacuated now. The brave bucolic manhood, well, they simply went berserk. The farmers stopped their ploughing and their boys began to shirk. And even bulls lost interest in

Fanny is evacuated now. Good, clever song, that. My mother would never allow me to have played that on the radio because she would say it was a bit near the knuckle. Ronald Franco. There's not a lot of information on him. I wish there was, actually. Great pianist and a very funny chap, musical comedian and monologuist. And you can get him on YouTube, but you can't get lots of information, I have to say. I do have a book, I think, by him of monologues, but I can't say what's the Christian name. It could be Ronald Franco, or it could be another one of those Franco people. Before that, Sam Brown, Max Abrams with the Ambrose Orchestra, and I Don't Want to Go to Bed. I really love that era of music. Comedy, really, really funny, great fun, great fun. I was going to play the Spinners from Liverpool next, but I feel it would be right to put something in between the musical stuff and the folk stuff, so I've decided to bring Jimmy Reed up a little bit in front. Is that all right? Baby, what do you want from me? Or baby, what do you want me to do, I should say. And after that, Bright Lights, Big City.

Jimmy Reed fading away there with his Bright Lights Big City. Then before that he was going up, down, round and round, and peeping and hiding and hiding and peeping, any way you want me to do. Fantastic. I love both of those songs, and great mouth harp playing on both of them, weren't there? They're really part of a blues collection of CD recordings. Howlin' Wolf, Muddy Waters, Little Walter and onwards. If you're not a blues player, that'll mean absolutely nothing to you, but if you are, then it's worth having a look. You can find them online, but a cheaper and easier way is to have a gander around the local charity shop, because there's lots of them to be found there. You get the music, the charity shop gets the money, and everybody wins. Now, before I play The Spinners, another musical song. Not from the war collection I just played. This is 1916, 2 years before the First World War. George Formby, not our George, I'll say, turned out nice again. This is his dad. Probably that's what he said when George was born. My grandfather's clock.

0: And this is a song about my grandfather. And them that doesn't want to listen, get out at Rome, please. Because it's only annoyance to me. Now then, lad. My grandfather's clock was a Waterbury watch. It could live 90 days without food. With a silk hat on its head and my father's Macintosh, it was dressed up like a Piccadilly dude. It was kept in the hall till the cupboard got too small and we had no place the food for to stock. So the butter and the eggs and the little mutton legs, we kept them in my grandfather's clock. And the works of the clock through the butter melting in it sent the fingers flying round at 100 miles a minute. And Grandad with a sigh said, I haven't time to die, so I'll put it off until the clock's repaired. It was about best thing as he could do, you know. Very sensible man was my grandfather. He always undressed himself before he got into bed. My grandfather's clock was my mother's perambulator. Round the park in it we used to ride. There was me and Treacle Tommy, Liza and Justice Hawkins, screaming Ginny, and the twins all stuck inside. So Grandad, who was dead, changed his mind, got up instead. And the sight that he saw gave him a shock. For the man who brought the coal couldn't get it down the hole, so he slung it in my grandfather's clock. And we didn't need a shovel as the pendulum swung higher, for every time it swung it knocked some coal into the fire. And at 9 o'clock the crank used to chime a double blank, so Grandad had to knock, he couldn't go.
1: My grandfather's clock, with his own words, from George Formby. Don't tell me that comedy started with what we call stand-up, you know. I read in the papers about stand-up and their dilemmas. I read today about stand-ups and depression. Now, look, I'm not being an old goat, but I've been a comedian stand-up for about 41 years now. And these new chaps and ladies, I take my hat off to them because some of them are absolutely fantastic. Their starting ground were in clubs where people just listened to them, you know. Not the places like the South Wales Working Men's Clubs or the South Yorkshire Working Men's Clubs or the North East Working Men's Clubs or some of the real heavy pubs in either Birmingham or the south of London or even Pompey. You know, they have it really quite easy, the poor little dears, and then they get depression and then they get it in the paper. I remember when we were having it tough, my wife would say, you know, are you coming home tonight? And I would go, yes, out of cheer, when I left Newcastle. Anyway, I'll go back to George Formby. That came from a collection called A Little of What You Fancy, and I fancy all of the tracks on it, so no doubt you'll be getting some more as the week ticks on. George Formby, of course, came from Lancashire, and Liverpool is in Lancashire. Looks like a good introduction for the Spinners.

0: the champion of the seas from the Spinners, and before that Liverpool Girls. What a great group they were. And if you heard a lady's voice in there, well, it belonged to a lady called Jacqueline MacDonald, who later became part of the duo Jackie and Bridie. Ha ha. Liverpool really is a fantastic city for folk songs, and it's also a good city for sea songs and shanties, and of course football. There's lots of football clubs, and I admit I looked this up in a book. There's Everton, Liverpool, Tranmere Rovers, Prescott Cables, Southport, Bootle and Marine FC. That's just for starters. I didn't know all the little ones, and if you are from up there and you do support one of the little ones, then I'm very sorry I didn't mention it. They were just the main ones. And this one next is a football fan's songs. Anybody who supports football, really, this song meant something to them. 1958 was the year. Munich was the place. The Busby Babes were the team. Ewan McCall, that's Kirsty's dad, wrote this. The Spinners and the Flowers of Manchester.
1: On

The Flowers of Manchester by The Spinners. That was a drama that enveloped all football fans like Hillsborough and the Heysel Stadium, and written, as I said, by Ewan McColl, who also wrote The First Time Ever I Saw Your Face. And if I can find an early recording of The First Time I Saw Your Face, then I shall play it to you as the weeks tick in. You can't be failed to be moved by that Manchester song, can you? And it was a great loss to the city and to this country as well. Dear Shep, only one Elvis track. I'm sure you can do better. From Betty in Avant. You know, my teacher used to say that. You can do better. So I better put it right, or there'll probably be a brick through my window, won't there, Mr. Presley?

There you go, Betty. Two rockers and a slowy by your man, Mr. Presley. Actually, the first two came from the film Loving You, and which, despite all I said about Suspicious Minds and finding Elvis Presley by Suspicious Minds, that's when I became a big Elvis Presley fan, I should say. But back in 57, 58, whenever the film Loving You came out, I saw it at the local Bugutch in, I shouldn't say that, sorry, the Regal Cinema at Dawdon in Warwickshire, and I loved it. Not enough to knock me off my Little Richard pole, but enough to make me learn God a lot of living to do, and do you know, I still can't understand the words. I don't want to do it, I don't want to do it, I do. And if you listen to it and you're an Elvis Presley fan, you write them down and send them to me at Angel Radio, and I'll play it again and I'll recite the last words of that. I don't want to do what I do what I do. I can't say it's not a good country rock song, because it's fantastic. One thing I always remember about that in the film Loving You, he would borrow a guitar from the band, and every time he handed the guitar back, the bloke who had the guitar looked and the string was broken. I'm Shep Woolley, and thanks for being with me on Angel Radio, the home of musical nostalgia. Try to see

Yeah, we can work it out by the Fab Four. And I'm sure we can work it out here on Angel Radio, even though I sometimes get my worms mixed up. I'm Shep Woolley, and thank you for listening to me. And from one Fab Four to another Fab Four.

What a voice there. The Small Faces and Ichiku Park. 1967, that was. Sadly, Steve Marriott and Plunkett Lane are no longer with us, but what an exciting band they were, and what exciting spin-offs has come off that band. Recordings, as I say, from 1967. And from 1967, let's go back to 1940, and this is probably what Steve Marriott's mum and dad were dancing to.

Oh, you couldn't sit still, could you? Lou Stone and White Jazz was absolutely fantastic. I couldn't sit still, and people in the studio were tapping their feet. And I've worn a hole in this desk by banging my pen. They don't boogie like that anymore, do they? Well, they do, I suppose, and it was British as well. Everybody boogies, don't they? But that sort of music was fantastic. My job, you know, doing this programme, as I've said before, is helped by the racks of CDs in charity shops, or op shops, as they call them in Australia. Never more than a couple of quid, but you must check through them for damage. Sometimes they dance all over the place, or you've got to take them home and give them a good bath. Put them in the bath while you're having a bath. How good is that? Go through your CDs. Never mind. One constant source of material that I get is the Reader's Digest collections. Really, really good. Do you remember the Reader's Digest? When they used to write to you and tell you you'd won £50,000 and all you'd got to do is send this code back. And after you'd gone through the rigmarole of posting the code and reposting it and posting it back again, you found you'd won the opportunity of paying for a year's subscription. Not wasted, because the books were really good, weren't they? But it was a really crafty sales technique. Anyway, they did do good compilation collections of CDs, I have to say. And last week, would you believe, I found a Jim Reeves CD record collection. Now, Jim Reeves is really not my bag, but to play to you is absolutely excellent. And even better, it was only 99p.

0: the nightingale could sing like you. They'd sing much sweeter than they do. You brought a new kind of love to me. If the Sandman brought me dreams of you, I'd want to sleep my whole life through. You brought a new kind of love to me. Oh, I know that you're the queen, and I'm the slave. And yet, you will understand that underneath it all, you're a maid, and I'm only a man. I would work and slave the whole day through if I could hurry home to you. For you brought a new kind of love to me.
1: Maurice Chevalier. It's difficult, isn't it, really, when you know how to say it and then the written word is in front of you on a CD cover, that you tend to lose your pronunciation skills. Maybe you don't, but I do. But then again, I'm Shep Woolley and I'm not good at many things, am I? I had a good look, actually, for Gigi, but I couldn't find that. Disappeared. And, you know, when I put all the gear in the bag again, there it will be. Maurice Chevalier and Gigi. What a performer. And what lovely songs he used to sing, didn't he? All the way from Paris he was born. Do you know that? Anyway, I was looking for that Gigi and I can't find it. When you can't find what you want, play something that you promised. Play something, I should say, that you promised to play earlier.

Brenda Lee and Come Little Baby, let's jump the broomstick. I don't know what you're going to do in the next hour or so, but I'm going to jump the broomstick too. You've been listening to Shep Woolley here on Angel Radio. Thank you very much for doing that, and we'll jump the broomstick again next week. Ta-da. I'll leave you with some diddly diddly.

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4: Hi, I'm Jen. 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So why not take the plunge and come and join Cantamus Choir? You will be very welcome, especially if you are a tenor. For more information, contact our secretary on 023 9246 3531. I'll say it again. 023 9246 3531. We look forward to hearing from you.
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Yes, a little bit of me and a little bit of you, and those are the Monkees. Welcome to the Good Morning Show here on Angel Radio. Sean Usher with you, and I've got some music to take us through until 8 o'clock.

0: Oh, boy, what a romance.
1: Fred Astaire and a fine romance. As usual on a Thursday morning, we do have a real mixture of music. We've got country this morning, we've got real oldies like that one, and we've got the Beatles as well.

Yeah, crazy, crazy, but I just like to play it now and again. From 1967, that was the Beatles there, and A Day in the Life, those crazy Beatles, a crazy time as well.

0: Well, that was Johnny Mathis, and he was singing about a certain smile. We've got another Johnny now. This is Johnny Cash.
1: Well, my daddy left home when I was 3, and he didn't leave much to Ma and me. Just this old guitar and an empty bottle of booze. Now, I don't blame him because he run and hid, but the meanest thing that he ever did was before he left, he went and named me Sue. Well, he must have thought that it was quite a joke, and it got a lot of laughs from lots of folks. It seems I had to fight my whole life through. Some gal would giggle and I'd get red, and some guy'd laugh and I'd bust his head. I'll tell you, life ain't easy for a boy named Sue.

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Well, I knew that snake was my own sweet dad from a worn-out picture that my mother'd had, and I knew that scar on his cheek and his evil eye. He was big and bent and gray and old, and I looked at him and my blood

Well, I hit him hard right between the eyes, and he went down, but to my surprise, come up with a knife and cut off a piece of my ear. But I busted a chair right across his teeth, and we crashed through the wall and into the street, kicking and a gouging in the mud and the blood and the beer. I tell you, I fought tougher men, but I really can't remember when. He kicked like a mule and he bit like a crocodile. I heard him laugh and then I heard him cuss, and he went for his gun and I pulled mine first. He stood there looking at me and I saw him smile. He said, son, this world is rough, and if a man's gonna make it, he's gotta be tough. And I know I wouldn't be there to help you along. So I give you that name and I said goodbye. I knew you'd have to get tough or die. And it's that name that helped to make you strong. Yeah. He said, now you just fought one hell of a fight, and I know you hate me and you got the right to kill me now, and I wouldn't blame you if you do. But you ought to thank me before I die for the gravel in your guts and the spit in the eye, 'cause I'm the that named you Sue. Yeah, what could I do? What could I do? I got

0: Think about him now and then, every time I try and every time I win. And if I ever have a son, I think I'm gonna name him Bill or George, anything but Sue. I still ain't that man.
1: Johnny Cash, of course. My name is Sue. How do you do? Now you're gonna die. What a great couple of lines there, eh? Fantastic. Good morning to you. This is Angel Radio.

Brooke Benton, who recorded that back in 1964, and a house is not a home. How true a saying is that? Margaret Whiting, a wonderful guy. She can't be singing about me, but just maybe.

0: Margaret Whiting there, and a wonderful guy. Thank you so much for listening to the Good Morning Show this morning. Back again next Thursday. Hope you have a great day, and bye for now.
1: A candy-coloured clown they call the Sandman tiptoes to my room every night. Just a sprinkle starter.

0: Sean Show was sponsored by that fine fellow in Shepherd's Bush. Thank you, David. Thursday's Breakfast Bustle is sponsored by Janice in Fulham, in memory of dear Mum Ivy.
1: Good morning. Welcome to the Breakfast Bustle. My name's Olivia and I'm here with the lovely Leslie.
2: Well, hello again.
1: How are you doing, Les?
2: Doing well. Up and at 'em, ready to listen to some amazing music.
1: You're very good at getting up early.
2: I am. Yes, yeah. So caffeine helps.
1: You're a bit more high octane than me in the mornings.
2: It's all an act.
1: Anyway, my lovely mum here is here on reception as usual. So if you have any requests, please give us a ring. Also, hopefully the microphone issues we had yesterday are fixed. So if you can't hear Leslie, I hope you can. But
2: I do too.
1: So the first thing we have this morning, we actually have a three in a row for Bob in Bristol. So good morning, Bob. I hope you're doing well.
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0: Jeffrey James of Greenwich was proud to sponsor three in a row on Angel Radio and enjoys fond memories of Arundel and Ford.
1: And that was our three in a row, and they were all songs titled Goodnight. So the first one was The Elegance from 1959, the second was Roy Orbison from 65, and the last one was Barbra Streisand in the year 1969. And I think the last one was written by Lennon and McCartney, and that was for Bob in Bristol. So thank you so much for sending that in, Bob. That was great. Also, just a quick note, Chris in North London, I remember you had a Solomon Burke song yesterday, and I had the piece of paper with the song name written on it, but I left it behind. I left it in my bedroom. So if you would like to hear that song or a different song, please give us a ring. Okay, Les, what are we going to listen to next?
2: Okay, well, Angela and Peter from Gosport would love to hear the fireman sketch from Rob Winton.
1: I think this might be a funny one.
2: I think so. Good morning to him.
3: I'm in the fire brigade.
4: Fire brigade? Not all of it. No, there's some more in the yard. Why, what's the matter?
3: Quick, do come up. There's a house on fire.
4: House on fire? What's the address, lady? What address is it?
3: Grimshaw Street.
4: Now, wait a minute. I know it as well as can be, and I can't just place it.
3: Oh, come along. It's only just down there.
4: No. Don't tell me. Let me think of it for myself. Grimshaw. Oh, isn't that annoying? I could walk straight to it, and I can't think of it.
3: It's next to Whiteley Street.
4: Next to Whiteley Street. Oh, I know it as well as can be, Grimshaw. What's the number, lady? What number is it?
3: 78.
4: 78. Turned out nice again today, hasn't it?
3: Oh, do come along. Do, please, hurry.
4: Just a minute, lady. Just a second. We work on a system here. I mean, you can't rush it like this. Matter of... Arnold! Oh, what are they doing? I see Chelsea lost again on Saturday. Oh, don't wait now, lady. Just slip along. Ask them to keep it going a bit, will you?
3: Oh, do come along as quickly as ever you can.
4: I'll be there, and they ought to be here. I don't know. I'll sack the whole blinking bunch of them. Hello? Who's that? Oh, good. Well, where's Arnold? Where is he? Oh, never mind about the football sweep. There's more important things in the world than that. Would you believe football sweeps and people's lives at stake? I don't know. What have I drawn? Another town have gone west. Hello? Is that you, Arnold? Well, don't keep going away. There's a fire now in Grimshaw Street, and I'm here by myself. Have you got any petrol? I know it's no good for putting fires out, you blithering idiot. Have you got enough petrol to take you there? What, enough to get there and not get back? Oh, well, Blanche, no good going if you can't get back, is it? Oh, I see, Arnold. Oh, well, now I understand. So you think you can manage that, eh? Oh, it's a pretty big fire. Should be now. Oh, yeah, well, I'll leave that to you and Harry, do you see? I say, Arnold. Take the dog with you. It'll be a run for him, will he? He hasn't been out lately. Oh, what's the matter with the engine? What's to do? Well, don't both get on it. I never knew such a lot of messes in all my life. Never. I'll have to get the telephone in here, you know. There must be a lot of fires we never hear about through not being on the phone. Still, you can't get everything all at once. This place was in a mess when I first took it over.
3: Where is that fire engine coming?
4: The fire engine? You hear the... Aren't they there yet?
3: There's not a sign of them anywhere.
4: Well, they ought to be there by now. They're on the way.
3: I'm afraid it's useless. It'll be too late.
4: Too late?
3: I know.
4: What's that?
3: There they are now.
4: They're there.
3: There's a man speaking down from the engine.
4: Speaking down from the engine?
3: He's thrown off his coat and helmet.
4: Thrown off his coat and helmet?
3: She's climbing the ladder.
4: Climbing the ladder? A red-headed man?
3: Oh, yes.
4: That's Arnold. He mustn't climb that ladder.
3: Oh. You're afraid he'll lose his life.
4: He mustn't enter that burning house.
3: You're thinking of his wife and children.
4: He must be prevented at all costs.
3: Why?
4: He's got the sweep money on him.
2: And that was Rob Winton, the fireman's sketch. Good morning to Angela and Peter from Gosport. Hope you have a wonderful day.
1: Did you feel immersed in British comedy there, Les?
2: Yeah, I'm getting there. Yeah. It's always new stuff.
1: I think you got the next one, too.
2: Oh, I do. And this is for Rod from Rochester. He wants to listen to Time Will Give You Everything by John Vincent. Oh, Gene Vincent.
1: Yeah, I think Rod might be a new listener. I've not seen his. Yeah, new request anyway. So very good morning to you.
2: Yes, good morning.
1: Looks rock and roll-y. Yeah. Let's do it.

0: And that was Gene Vincent, Time Will Give You Everything. And hopefully Rod from Rochester is having an amazing morning.
1: Well, that was a great tune. Right, let's do some weather.
2: It is sponsored by Jackie and Marcus of Westminster, London.
1: Okay, so today is the 18th of June. The sunrise today was at 4:50 a.m. Today will bring cloud early this morning, soon clearing to leave us with a sunny day. However, there may be some showers over the Isle of Wight at midday. Today's temperature, mid-morning, is 18 degrees Celsius, or 64 degrees Fahrenheit, and then this afternoon, 20 degrees Celsius and 68 degrees Fahrenheit. The high tide at Portsmouth is at 3:01 this afternoon. The sunset is at 9:20 p.m. Tonight will be cloudy and dry with clear spells. Tonight's temperature will be 14 degrees Celsius or 57 Fahrenheit. The moon is a crescent moon. Tomorrow will be breezy, dry and sunny. Tomorrow's temperature in the morning will be 20 degrees Celsius or 68 Fahrenheit. And tomorrow afternoon, 22 degrees Celsius or 72 degrees Fahrenheit. And if you're further away from the coast, it's more 24 degrees Celsius or 75 Fahrenheit. The local outlook for Saturday to Monday. Saturday will be warm, dry, with some sunny spells and cloudy intervals. Sunday looks like being sunny and dry. Monday will be another sunny day, but some of us may see the odd shower.
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1: Okay, so the next song we have is for Dave in Fratton, and he is sending love to the Millington family, especially Babs, and you would like to hear I Love You Because by Jim Reeves.

0: Wonderful.
1: That was great.
0: It was a great song. It really was.
1: Yeah.
0: Yeah. So should we do another one?
1: Let's do it.
0: Okay. This is for Keith from North London. He wants to have a song by Solomon Burke, Just Out of Reach.

0: that was for Keith, just out of reach, Solomon Burke. Hope North London is a beautiful day for you today.
1: I love that. That was really lovely.
0: Yeah, yeah. Nice and soothing.
1: From the year 1961.
0: Oh, yeah.
1: So
0: great
1: next
0: era.
1: Yeah, definitely. Next up, we have a song for Alan in Farnborough. Good morning, Alan. I hope you're doing well. And this is Frankie Avalon with Just Ask Your Heart. And this is from the year 1959.

0: And that was Frankie Avalon with Just Ask Your Heart, and that was for Alan in Farnborough. Right, let's bring you your What's On Diary.
1: The What's On Diary is sponsored by David in leafy Shepherd's Bush, who is certainly no angel.
0: So, on until the 20th of June, the Humdrum Theatre presents The Suspicions of Mr. Witcher at the Spring Arts and Heritage Centre, East Street, Havant, at 7:30pm, and there is a Saturday matinee at 1:30pm. For more information, call 02392 472700. On until the 27th of June, HIADS presents a comedy thriller, The Lady Vanishes, at the Station Theatre, Station Road, Hailing Island, on at 7:30pm. 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On Saturday the 20th of June, Emsworth Music Club presents Summertime Blues at Emsworth Sports and Social Club, 43 Havant Road, Emsworth, with Don Martin, Will Wilde, Burning Rope and Chloe Josephine. Doors open at 12 noon. Tickets are £45 from Bookends in the High Street, Emsworth. Sunday the 21st of June, Emsworth Music Club presents the Pink Floyd tribute band Pulse at Emsworth Sports and Social Club, 43 Havant Road, Emsworth. Doors open at 12 noon. Tickets are £25 from Bookends in the High Street, Emsworth. I'm just realising, I think these were tactically placed around Father's Day.
2: Yes.
0: Well, certainly that's the music my father likes.
2: Definitely.
0: So, Monday the 22nd of June, the Oscar and BAFTA award-winning film Hamnet is showing at Emsworth Community Cinema at 3:30pm and 7:30pm. William Shakespeare falls in love with Agnes and marries her despite his parents' disapproval. The couple have three children, but young Hamnet falls sick with the plague and dies. A very moving film giving insight into Tudor family life. Tickets are £5 from Bookends, 7 High Street, Emsworth, and the Community Centre office weekdays from 10am to 1pm, also on the door. For more information, call 01243 373 8905. And Tuesday the 23rd of June, the Georgia Ramblers Jazz Band are at the Golden Lion, High Street, Southwark, PO 17 6EB, and you can call 02392 210437, or go to goldenlionsouthsouthwark.co.uk, 8pm to 10:45pm, and the entry is free. If you wish to eat, please book in advance. And finally, on Thursday the 25th of June, the Laburnum Singers will be singing all your old sing-along favourites from 1pm until 3pm at the Laburnum Centre in Lion Street, Bognor Regis, PO 21 1UX. Tickets are £6, including tea and cake during the interval. The concert is raising funds towards the Age UK Centre, which provides lots of activities and support for members. Tickets are from the reception desk or by phone at 01243 827185.
1: The What's On Diary was sponsored by David in leafy Shepherd's Bush.
0: Oh, okay, that's a mouthful. Should we get back to the music, Les?
2: I think so. The lovely Thelma from Gosport would love to listen to Sir With Love by Lulu.
0: Ooh, let's do it.
2: Yes.

0: And that was for Thelma from Gosport, Lulu to Sir with Love.
1: That's
0: lovely. Have a wonderful day. Yes. It's a lovely song.
1: It was really nice. Yes. Yeah, Lulu's such a 60s icon.
0: Yes, she is.
1: Okay, so I've had a lovely email from Bill in Brentford.
0: Okay.
1: And he says, with the Anglo-American connection to the show, I wondered what would be an appropriate request this morning and have come up with the first British singer to have a number one hit in the American charts. So, coming up, we have Vera Lynn with Alpha Vida Zane's Sweetheart, which was number one for 9 weeks in 1952.
0: And really?
1: I have to add that last night my family and I went to see Fawlty Towers at the King's Theatre, and there's lots of... I won't elaborate further. I'm sure you guys know what I mean. If anyway, this is Alpha Vida Zane's Sweetheart, and it's by Vera Lynn.

0: And that was Vera Lynn with Alfida's Own Sweetheart. And that was for Bill in Brentford. Yeah, thank you for your thoughtful...
1: Yes.
0: That was, yeah, Bill's very thoughtful with his requests.
1: Yeah, I was going to say, that's an interesting trivia question.
0: Yeah, that's great.
1: I have it in the noggin now.
0: But yeah, that was very classic.
1: Yes.
0: So next up, we have a song for the lovely Dave Down Under. Hope you're having a great morning, Dave. And you'd like to hear Simon and Garfunkel with The Boxer.

0: And that was for Rolling Ray, Warren Smith's Stop the World, I Want to Get Off.
1: And then before that we had a song for Dave Down Under, and it was The Boxer by Simon and Garfunkel. Okay.
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1: Okay, so this has been the Breakfast Bustle. Coming up in about 15 minutes, you have Vic with... Oh, I'm looking at the wrong schedule. This is Wednesday, the 17th of June. Bear with me. So, at 9 a.m. we have Vic with It's New to Me, which is sponsored by Carol in Waterlooville and Roger and Leslie in Gosport. At 11, you have Leslie at 11, which is sponsored by Jerry Oliver in Emsworth. At 12, Ruth and Keith's 60s Memories. 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At 7:30 a.m, Good Morning with Jackie. At 8 a.m, you have the Breakfast Bustle with the lovely Mark, and that's sponsored by Steve in Sunny Brighton. And then at 9 a.m, Candice's Late Breakfast, sponsored by Michael in Angus.
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1: So next up we have a song from Marianne in Gosport, and you would like to hear Elvis, of course, and If I Can Dream.

0: And that was the amazing Faye Adams, Shake a Hand, Shake a Hand, requested by Stuart from Purbrook.
1: And before that, we had Elvis, and If I Can Dream, and that was for Marianne in Gosport. We're nearly at the end of the show, Les.
0: Oh, wow. This has been fun.
1: I loved having you here.
0: Thank you so much for being here. Thank you all for having me.
1: We have a couple of requests left over, so I will hand them to Vic. Sorry, Terry, Chris, and Fred the Red, but you will hear your song. Anyway, yes. See you next week.
0: Bye.
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9: 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In fact, it helps me go to sleep at night. I lay there and I'm lovely. And I really think it's wonderful. And I think it's very relaxing, humorous, and I love it, and it's definitely good for us old people.

It's New to Me is kindly sponsored by Carol from Waterlooville in memory of her dear friend Nora from Bedhampton. The show is also sponsored by Roger and Leslie in Gosport. Thank you.

Good morning, listeners. Good morning, and welcome to It's New to Me. Nice to be with you again. And these weeks go very quickly, don't they? But it's lovely. I would look forward to a Thursday. I really do love a Thursday. And I do hope you're going to join me for the next couple of hours. Non-stop music and questions, of course. Two competitions, a mystery voice, as usual, and the anagram. Anagram, the girls tell me, is going to be so easy, it's unbelievable. Anyway, I must have excelled myself in kindness to even think about giving you to give you an easy one, but they say it's easy, so there you go. Mystery voice, you may have a little trouble with it, but I think with the clues that come with it, you're going to be okay. And I'd like to thank my sponsors, of course. I've got Carol in Waterlooville, and I've got Roger and Leslie in Gosport. Thank you all very much for your kind sponsorship. And if you want some phone numbers, well, they're all the same. Things sometimes change at Angel Radio, but the phone numbers don't change. It's a free phone number, 0800 014 1955, 023 9249 8556. That's my number, Eileen's number when we're together here. And I can probably have a little natter with you for a couple of seconds while the length of a record, but beyond that, I'm quite busy, so there you go. 023 924 8188 is the outside the reception, and if you've got if you want to get through on that with a request, please do so. But use the free phone number if you can, because it's nothing much very free these days, is there? And we've got Sharon out there today. That's Olivia's mum, and she's going to help us out this morning. And of course, I'm with Leslie, and Ronnie is still away. I don't know when Ronnie's coming back. Actually, I thought she was only away for about a week, but I think she's coming back towards the end of the month. So there you go. And the way it's going now, we're halfway through June. Doesn't seem possible, does it? Very soon be Christmas. Anyway, I tell you what, let's get the show started straight away, shall we? I had a call from Ray in Chichester. Hi, Ray. Good morning to you. And you'd like very much to hear Betty Garrett. Well, we don't get many requests for Betty Garrett, it must be said. But you'd very much like to hear her singing Don't Throw Cold Water on the Flame of Love.

Well, there she was, a lovely Betty Garrett. She was the wife, in fact, of Larry Parks. You remember Larry Parks? He was in Jolson. And they were married for many, many years. And his career and her career, unfortunately, came a little bit adrift when they were caught up in the McCarthy witch hunt way back in the 1950s. Anyway, Ray, very happy to play that for you. Betty Garrett, that was from 1947. And she had a nice voice, very nice voice. Right, we're going now to Selma in Gosport. Good morning to you, Selma. Nice to hear from you. And it's your... No, it's not your brother's birth. I've got a birthday request here. Yes, I've got a birthday request. But this isn't for a birthday request, but it's for your brother, Alec. And you'd like this piece of music by Max Bygraves, sent with much love to Alex. And we also send our very best wishes as well to you, Alex. And have a great day. And this is from your sister, with lots of love.

Well, there he was, Max Bargrave, of course, taking a message to Thelma's brother, Alec. And we all enjoyed that, Alec, very much, and I'm sure you did. Thanks, Thelma. Nice to hear from you. We're going to play the next request, and then we're going straight into the mystery voice, OK? Because I think you may have a little bit of a problem with that. We'll find out anyway. Bill has given us a call, and you'd like to... It's your 84th birthday today, Bill. Jolly good show, 84. Dear, oh dear, that's a wonderful age, isn't it? And you'd very much like to hear Paul McCartney and the Beatles and the Long and Winding Road coming up for you right now.

0: Well, I expect you've been on a long and winding road. 84 today. What a wonderful, wonderful achievement. Very happy birthday to you, Bill. And everybody here at Angel Radio wishes you well too.
1: It's Paul's birthday, not his.
0: Yeah, yeah. Paul McCartney's 84th birthday. Oh, I'm sorry, Bill. It's Paul McCartney's 84th. I thought it meant your birthday. Oh, I'm very sorry about that. I'm sure you're not 84. I didn't think you was when I've spoken to you sometimes. Paul McCartney's birthday. You can't believe it, can you?
1: No.
0: Paul McCartney.
1: Yeah.
0: Scary. Yeah, I'm sorry about that. I probably added about 10 or 12 years to Bill's age. I'm sorry.
1: I think Bill's like you. I think he's only 49.
0: Yeah. Oh, yeah. Well, as I say, I've got a long way to go yet. Anyway, Bill, joking aside, I do hope that you enjoyed that. I loved it. I do. That's one of the Beatles records I really do like. The Long and Winding Road. Thank you for that. Right. Mystery voice time coming up for you right now. Now, I want you to tell me who this. Now, it was an English speech made by Pitt many, many moons ago. You're not going to hear

0: My lords, the conquest of English America is an impossibility. You cannot, I venture to say it, you cannot conquer America. What is your present situation there? We do not know the worst, but we do know that in three campaigns we have done nothing and suffered much. My lords, you cannot conquer America. You may swell every expense and every effort, barter with every little German prince that sells his subjects. Your efforts are forever vain and impotent. If I were an American, as I am an Englishman, while a foreign troop was landed in my country, I would never lay down my arms. Never. Never. Never.
1: Well, who was that? Who was that? Any ideas at all? Well, I'm going to give you a couple of clues to get you started on it anyway. This famous lady was born in February 1932 in London. She's a Londoner. She became an actress at a very early age. In fact, she was a child star. By the age of 21, she was at the top of the ladder in her chosen profession. She won two Oscars for her acting achievements, one in 1960 and one in 1965. Her life always made headline news. And she was made a dame. She was made a dame by the Queen of England. Who do you think it might be? Any ideas at all? You've heard of her, you've seen her, you know all about her. You know, in fact, I might as well give you the whole lot of clues out because the phone's ringing like mad. I'll give you the whole lot of clues right now. Her life always made headline news and she became a dame by Queen Elizabeth II. She was known for her jewels and her husband's. When her eighth marriage failed, she said, "I've made many mistakes in my life. Of course, there's the obvious. I've been married too many times, but I should never marry again. If I fall in love in the future, then I shall live in sin." And she died in 2011. Who is that lady with the lovely English voice? Give us a call. And on offer this week, we've got a lovely Four Tops CD, and they've got all their big hits on it. Same old song, Count Up, Falling, Sugar Pie, Honey Bunch, Reach Out, I'll Be There, Look Out the Window, LA, My Hometown. And we've also got one by Ball and Bow, and they're singing a lot of the show songs from the shows that they appeared in. So one for the Mystery Voice and one for the Anagram this week, okay? Right, on and upwards. We'll go now to the next... Both phone lines are going mad out here, so I don't know what's going on. But anyway, the next request is coming up for you. It's the Fleetwoods. No, it's not. It's the Stargazers. The Stargazers we've got coming up now. And the Stargazers are going to sing, especially for Tony in Bognor. Good morning to you, Tony. And you'd like to hear this one from 1955. It was a jolly good record, and I can remember it. I can just vaguely remember it coming out at the time. Close the door. It's coming through the window. Yeah, that's the one coming out for you right now.
2: Close the door, they're coming in the window. Close the door,

Thanks for that, Tony. That was great hearing that one again. They were jolly good at comedic records, they really were. The previous year in 1954, they'd had I See the Moon, of course. Well, we always remember that one. They were a great group. I don't know what happened to them in the end. Well, obviously, they go back 70-odd years, so I expect they're just a memory now. We've got them here at Angel Radio, and that's the main thing, isn't it? Nice to hear from you. Thank you. We're going to Holger in Germany now. Good morning to you, Holger. And you'd very much like to hear Ray Stevens and Happy the Hairy Ape.

0: game, and he'll sit on his swing and pick and sing his hit record for you.
1: Well, that goes on to the new to me part of the records. Holger, thank you very much for that. That was jolly good. Ray Stevens and Harry the Hairy Ape. And how are your family, your little grandson? He must be three by now, I'm sure. We did have a picture of him here, didn't we? I think you sent a photograph, and he looked a fine lad. And I bet you spoiled him. That's what grandchildren are for, isn't it?
2: Yes,
1: you
2: definitely.
1: You can hand them back, can't you? Anyway, Holger, good to hear from you. Thank you very much. Alan in Farnborough. Hi, Alan. Russ Vestia is your request. Russ Vestia, A Touch of Venus.

Another new to me. Thanks for that, Alan. Russ Vestia. Never even heard of him, let alone or the song A Touch of Venus. Jolly good it was, though. Thanks very much. Alan in Farnborough. Right, we're going to Godfrey in Edmonton. Good morning, Godfrey. And you'd like to hear Julia Geraghty. Her boy's sitting on a rubbish can. Julia Geraghty and her boys sitting on a rubbish can. Okay, let's listen to it.

Well, that was a very abrupt end on that one, Godfrey. I don't know what happened there. Julia Geraghty was her name, and her boy's sitting on a rubbish can. I knew it was coming to the end, but it didn't have cut off pretty quickly there, didn't it? Thank you, Godfrey. Nice to hear from you. Right, we're going now straight to Carol in Shipping Sodbury. And the message is for Tony, who made her the happiest lady in the world. Well, that's nice to hear. Nice to hear something nice instead of bad news, isn't it? Anyway, Tony, Carol has sent for you A World of Our Own by The Seekers.

0: with all Carol's love to Tony in Chipping Sodbury, and a lovely record to go with it, The Seekers, A World of Our Own. Thank you, Carol, very much, and a happy day to both of you. Thank you.
1: Right then.
0: We've got Hank Williams coming up for Fred the Red. Fred the Red. Hank Williams. The Midnight Train. Thank you, Fred.
2: You fooled me there.

There he was, Hank Williams, that Midnight Train, especially for Fred the Red. Thank you, Fred the Red, and a jolly good record that was too. Dave Down Under, I tell you what, I'll just read two or three people who phoned in. They didn't know what the mystery voice was. I think it came in after I'd began the programme. I'll go through it one more time and I'll give all the clues out one go, okay? Because we've got the anagram coming up in about another 5 minutes. This lady was born in London in 1932, became an actress at a very early age. In fact, she was a child star. By 21, she was at the top of the ladder of her chosen profession. She won two Oscars, one for Butterfield 8 and one for Who's Afraid of Virginia Woolf. Her life made headline news, and she became a dame, made a dame by Queen Elizabeth II. She was known for her husbands and her jewels. When her 8th marriage failed, she said, "I've made many mistakes in my life, and of course there's the obvious. I've been married too many times, but I shall never marry again. If I fall in love again, then I shall live in sin." She died in 2011. That was a mystery voice, so they're all out. I won't deal with that again. We'll go straight into the anagram in about another 5 minutes, okay? Dave and Maureen from Down Under sent me a request for me to choose anything by Billie Holiday. Well, thanks very much for that, Dave. And it's for all the listeners as well. And you know I like Billie Holiday. And the one I've chosen that you gave me carte blanche for is this one.

0: Well, thanks for that. Thanks for letting me wallow in a little bit of nostalgia there, Dave. Thanks very much indeed. That was lovely. Billie Holiday from 1955. And Frank Sinatra once said of her, she's the most influential singer of the 20th century. And I think he was right too. Lovely, lovely voice she had. Dave, thank you very much. Right, we're going now. After this next record, we're going straight into the anagram, which I've been told is dead easy this week. So you must get a join on, you know, jump on the bandwagon, get your name on the list, because you could be the recipient of one of these lovely records. David in Shepherd's Bush. Good morning to you, Dave. David, and you'd like to hear the Fleetwoods and Mr. Blue.
1: Do you want me to start?

Well, there they were, the Fleetwoods and Mr. Blue, especially for David in Shepherd's Bush. At the time, there were quite a few artists recorded that. It was a very, very popular record way back in 1959, that was. And I think the Fleetwoods was probably the very best version of a lovely song. It was a one-hit wonder for them all. I think David McMath, I think, recorded it. I think his name is McMath. And it was a very good version. But that one, I think, by the Fleetwood was probably the best. Nice to hear from you, David. Right, we're going now to Donald in Poole. Good morning to you, Donald. Hope all is well with you. You'd very much like to hear Tony Bennett and The Good Life.

One of the nicest men, well, singers in show business, apparently. Everyone liked him. His work colleagues, everybody. He was the type of chap. Came to work, done his shows, went home. Never heard, not a breath of scandal about Tony Bennett. He was just a wonderful entertainer. We lost him last year, or the year before, was it? And we lost a wonderful entertainer there, Tony Bennett. Especially for our Donald in Poole. Donald, thanks very much for that. Anagram time. Now, I've been told it's very easy. You may find it not so easy. So if you can't solve it with the anagram itself, wait for the clues, because there are quite a few clues here, and let's hope that you're going to come in on it. And even if you get it wrong, it doesn't matter. Honestly, it doesn't matter. Come in and request a piece of music. I think I'm going to have to close the request line in about 5 minutes' time, actually, because we've got quite a few here, and I don't like to leave any unfinished. Right. 23 letters in this anagram, 9 vowels and 14 consonants, okay? I'll read it, spell it, and give you a couple of clues to get you started. Byron Gee, out on sandy beach. Byron Gee, out on sandy beach. Byron, B-Y-R-O-N, Gee, G-I-E, out, O-U-T, on, O-N, sandy, S-A-N-D-Y, beach, B-E-A-C-H. Byron Gee, out on sandy beach. We're looking for a very famous couple and a famous song. That's what we're looking for. This well-known couple first made news in the mid-60s. He was born on the 16th of February 1935 in Michigan. She was born on the 20th of May 1946 in California. Both very much dedicated to a musical career. They became the major new act of 1965. There you go, that's all you're going to get. Byron Gee, out on sandy beach. This well-known couple first made news in the mid-60s. He was born 16th of February 1935. She was born on the 26th of May in California. He was in Michigan. Both dedicated to a musical career. They became the major new act of 1965. Who are we looking for? Both their names and the song you're looking for are in those 23 letters. Okay, right. Go on to the next request. And the next request is especially for Carol in Carson. Good morning, Sir Carol. Nice to hear from you. And you've chosen a lovely Perry Como record. And I love you so.

0: Well, lovely record there by Perry Como. Thank you very much for that. It was lovely to hear that one again. Eric from Haverford West. Good morning to you, Eric. You'd like to hear Anne Vincent, another New To Me record, which is going on the New To Me pile. Keep a twinkle in your eye. I always do.
1: I'll vouch for that.

What a great record that was. Well, that was from 1949, actually, Eric. I don't know if you knew that, but jolly good record it was, too. Thank you very much for that. And Vincent, never heard of her, never heard of the song, but I looked it up. It's 1949. Wilson Pickett coming up, especially for our Stuart in Purbrook. Good morning, Stuart. And it's In the Midnight Hour.

Well, thanks for that, Stuart. Good to hear that one again. Wilson Pickett, of course, in the midnight hour. Thank you. We're going straight to Copner now and say good morning to Thelma and Russ. Good morning to both of you. Hope all is well. And you'd very much like to hear this piece of music by Andy Williams. And so would we.

When They Begin the Begin, especially for Thelma and Russin Kopner, by Andy Williams, of course. Thank you for that. Nice to hear from you. Frank Avalon's coming up, especially for Ian and Anne. It came on an email. I don't know where you're from, Ian and Anne. Lovely to have you aboard, though. And you'd very much like to hear Frankie Avalon and Gingerbread.

I was waiting for a bit more to come along there. Frankie Avalon, of course, and Ian. Poor Ian and Anne. Email, no address. Good to hear from you. John from Acton. We don't know where John comes from. And for you, it's another Tony Bennett, John, but we don't mind that, do we? Candy Kisses.

There he was, Mr. Showmanship himself, Tony Bennett, especially for John in Acton. Thank you, John, very much. It's nice to hear from you. Jason, good morning to you, Jace. And you'd like very much to hear our George Formby, which we knew you would, and which we'd like to hear anyway, on the HMS Cowheel. Never heard that one.

The waves, I wave my hand, and the waves wave back to me. 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I've got to sleep with my blinking knees up. My bed shrunk, that's all bunk on the HMS Cowheel. My supper track was tough and stringy. I'd been chewing up a rubber dinghy. It's not grub, it's India rub on the HMS Cowheel. Oh, a sailor's life.

I'm a dog than a pup, they've sold me. They can't boast one lamppost on the HMS Cow Wheel. Off to a wreck, full speed we are going. Half a dozen girls on a raft we are towing. Save their lives, we need wives on the HMS Cow Wheel. Into the dry dock when we've got 'em, we'll get to work and scrape their boilers. We won't shirk.

Give the ladies the quick once over, hoist your slacks, then make tracks for the HMS Cow Wheel. I take the wheel and the box, the compass, my clever boxing causes a rumpus. Just one round, then we're aground on the HMS Cow Wheel. When all the rest of the crew are resting, up in the crow's nest I'm bird's nesting. Eggs are few, but we might lay two on the HMS Cow Wheel. Our sailors

There he was. And with his banjo, of course, Jace, that was his trademark, wasn't it? And, of course, his teeth. But what a wonderful performer he was. On the HMS Cowheel. Never heard of it, Jace, but it's good. Nice to hear from you. More clues. In fact, I'll give you the final clues on this mystery anagram of ours. I'll go through them right from the beginning, then right to the end, and then we'll have more time to talk. Well-known couple made news. They first made news in the mid-60s. He was born February 35, she was born May 46, both dedicated to musical careers. They became major new act of 1965. In fact, they got married in 1963. Their first record reached number one in the UK charts in the

Her recording career excelled, and as a vocalist, spending a total of 219 weeks in the charts, which included a number one, three number ones, in fact, Shoop Shoop Song in April 91, Love Can Build a Bridge, 95, and Believe in October 1998. She made a record or two with Eric Clapton. At the age of 52, at the age of 52, she was the oldest singer ever to reach the top of the charts. Several unsuccessful affairs and marriages. She is now aged 80 and is still going strong. And one thinks, probably a little bit of plastic surgery had helped her keep, because she looks younger now than she did when she first started out. But anyway, perhaps I'm being unkind. Perhaps the years have been good to her. But she certainly doesn't look 80. Still going strong. But he died, as I say, in 1998. Who are we talking about? Get on that list, as I say, and we should draw a name out of the hat. Two hats, actually, this week. One for the mystery voice and one for the anagram. Right. Okay. We're going now straight to Roger in Gosport. Good morning to you, Roger. And you'd very much like to hear the Pasadena Roof Orchestra and Casa Lumpa Stomp.

0: out of breath listening to it, don't we, Roger? The Pasadena Roof Orchestra and Casaluma Stomp. And thanks very much for that. Nice to hear from you. Spencer, our postman in Drayton. Good morning to you, Spencer. I suppose you've just finished work now. Hope you have anyway, in time to listen to your record. Jimi Hendrix and Crosstown
1: Huffle. Traffic.

0: Well, there he was, Jimi Hendrix, especially for our Spencer postman in Drayton. Thanks for that, Spencer. Good to hear from you. I hope you're keeping well. Last time I heard, somebody said you weren't feeling too good. Hope all's well anyway. Crosstown Huffle, thank you. Rolling Ray, over his squad. Now, I don't know where you're from, Rolling Ray, but you asked to hear Macy Skipper. And who put the squeeze on Eloise?
1: Don't go away and stay too long now. Listen to what I say. Don't go away and stay too long now. Listen to what I say. When you think everything's okay, the mice will play when the cat's away.

Well, that was Maisie Skipper. And who put the squeeze on Eloise, I wonder? Thank you, Rolling Ray. Don't know where you're from, but it's nice to hear from you. Thank you. Right. Now, we're going to Marianne in Gosport. Good morning to you, Marianne. And I knew very well when I saw the name on the top of the paper here that it would be from you, because it's Elvis Presley, and why not indeed? In fact, if you've chosen one of my favourite records. This came from the film G.I. Blues, and I seem to remember he was on a Ferris wheel sitting with Juliet Prowse, and he sang this song to her. This brings back so many memories. It's funny, isn't it? A record would take you back, and this is one of them that does it for me.

There he was with Rainbow, and he made another one. You'll know this, Marianne, because I know you're a great fan of Elvis, called Angel, and it sounds very much the same. In fact, you play them after each other, and you know straight away that they sound exactly the same. I did look once to see who they composed by, different composers, but sound very much the same. Angel. Thanks, Marianne. Rolling Stones coming out and Paint It Black, especially for Chris in Bishop's Waltham. With much love to Amanda.

especially for Amanda, with much love from Chris in Bishop's Waltham, the Rolling Stones there, of course, and Paint It Black. Right, we're going straight to Clanfield now. We're going to say good morning to Sue and Barry. And Amen Corner, bend me, shape me, any way you want me.

They were Amen Corner, especially for Sue and Barry out there in Clanfield. Bend me, shape me, any way you want me. Well, there you go. Tina from Hornchurch gave us a call and said, will we please play this record because of England's win last night? Did they win? I know it's football, but I don't watch football. I'm a disgrace to my grandson because he's a professional footballer. But yeah, I he's in Spain at the moment, so I knew he wouldn't come in and say I was a disgrace. But my wife watches it. She said it too. It was good. They won, but I don't watch football. I just go up and read a book. I'm afraid I'm just not interested in football. I should be, but I'm not. You know, but I do. If there's a game which my grandson's playing, well then I'll watch it. I go and watch it as much as I can. You know, but anyway, thanks very much for that, and I'm glad they won. Of course I am. The record you've requested is Glad All Over for winning the football thing last night.

Well, there you go. I'll pass the message on for you for that piece of music there, and I'm sure all the listeners agree with you, says he as he hurriedly looks for the request. It was from Tina from Hornchurch, I know. And while it was playing, Leslie came in to say that Sharon has gone home, so there's only Leslie there. When the two records are drawn at the end of the show, if nobody answers the phone, whoever comes in first, would you just leave your names on the answer phone? I'm going to, because Leslie's out there sort of tidying up, so I should be drawing them there. She's brought all the names in, quite a lot of names today too, and she's put them in two separate piles. So I draw a name from the for the Mystery Boys and also one for the anagram. So if I don't get out in time to pick the phone up and take the take your names, will you leave your names and numbers and everything else on the your address on the answer phone, and she'll come out and sort it out as soon as she finishes her show at 12 o'clock. Okay? Right. Okay. We're going straight to Doreen and Westbourne. Hiya, Doreen. Good morning to you. And we're going to play a record especially for you. And you should know all about this because you're an excellent cook, as we all know. And the one you've chosen this week is Bing Crosby, Home Cooking.

0: especially for our Doreen and Westbourne home cooking with Bing Crosby, of course. Right, I'm going to call Leslie because she won't be a second. She won't be a second, I hope. She's having a good old natter out there. I tell you what we'll do. We'll play this next record. Do you know, I've been bringing records in now that one was about the Lusitania, one was about the Titanic. People who actually witnessed. Well, I've got a recording here. It was on the 17th of June 1940, a chap who witnessed Wellington's funeral. Now, just listen to this. I think it's good. I hope you enjoy it.
1: To view the funeral procession, seats had been secured in a shop in Fleet Street, where the law courts now stand, a few doors west of Temple Bar, which was decorated, as I thought, very beautifully. My parents seemed to have been affected by that feverish anxiety as to reaching the ceremonial in time. The result being that on the vital morning of the 18th of November, I was aroused from my bed by candlelight. The gas was not laid on until some years after. To reach Fleet Street, we adopted our usual means of locomotion to the city by steamboat from the Cadogan Pier, disembarking at the Temple. Contrary to expectation, there was no crowd, so that we made the voyage in comfort. There is no doubt that in its impressive and elaborate pageantry, the funeral of the Duke of Wellington would vie with any which has taken place before or since. It was attended by royalty in the person of Prince Albert and by distinguished persons, both English and foreign. Naturally, the impression which such spectacular splendour made upon my mind has passed away, but the appearance of the funeral car, so appropriately caparisoned with a hero's hat and sword on the coffin, gave me great delight. It was drawn by 12 horses and weighed 12 tons. What necessity there was for so heavy an equipage, it is difficult to understand. The presence in the procession of 83 Chelsea pensioners, the number corresponding with the age and years of the Duke, pleased me much, as seeing them daily in the Chelsea streets, I looked upon them as old friends. My mother remarked upon their tired appearance, which was owing, no doubt, to their having walked from Chelsea. There being, too, one may assume, as is customary in military diversions, hours of unnecessary standing about. The majority, if not all, may have beheld the Duke when commanding in India, the Peninsula, or at Waterloo.
0: Well, there you go. That was the Duke of Wellington's funeral. And that, of course, took place many years before. And that chap on the who was talking about it, he was well in his 90s. And that was recorded in June 1940. And he could actually remember Wellington's funeral. Dear, oh dear. What historic memories that man must have had. Anyway, time to draw names out of this hat. I'm going to just read them out first. Of course, it was Sonny and Cher, and Alan from Orpington, David from Shepherd's Bush, Eddie from the Isle of Wight, Roy from Bethnal Green, Steve from Hythe, Kent, Andrew from Copner, Cole the Mole, Richard from Aldwick, Jason from Selsey, Derek and Joy from Bracknell, Sylvia and Teddy from Romsey, Tom from Weston-super-Mare, Philip from North Chingford, Tina from Hornchurch, Trevor from Scunthorpe, Bill from Brentford, Ray and Barbara from Wiltshire, Spencer our postman, Fred and Pat from Southfields, Carol from Singleton, Dave from Down Under, Adrian from Bognor Regis, Diane from Hilsey, Ian and Anne from Barrow and Turnus, Pat from Chidham and Ray from Chichester. It was, as I say, Sonny and Cher. Elizabeth Taylor, of course, was the mystery voice. Deanna from Hilsey, Terry One from Portsmouth, David from Shepherd's Bush, Bill from Brentford, Jace from Southsea, Tom from Weston-super-Mare, Eddie from the Isle of Wight, Tina Hornchurch, Philip North Chingford, Jessie from Falkirk, Sylvia from Biggin Hill, Dave from Down Under, Derek and Jan from North Southampton, Fred and Pat from Springfield, Southfield in London, Sylvia and Teddy, David Shepherd, and Derek and Joy from Bracknell. From Shepherd's Bush, I should think. Yeah, David, David, of course it is. Dom from Poole, Jessica from Westleigh, Carol from Singleton, Ray and Barbara from Wiltshire, Ian and Anne, didn't say where you were from.
2: David, if that was the submariner from Barrow.
0: Was it, yeah. Furness, Alan from Orpington, Phyllis from, Phyllis Franklin, no address or where you came from, Phyllis, June from Gosport, Cole the Mole, Carol from Shipping, Valerie from Torquay, and Sue from Bedhampton. Right, okay. You're going to be here to draw it, which is good.
2: Yes.
0: Because I thought you weren't going to be here. I told the listener.
2: Well, you can draw. That's fine. Why don't you do it?
0: Okay,
2: go
0: then.
2: On. Go
0: right,
2: on.
0: You try. No, you take one out.
2: Okay. Right, then. Are you drawing first or me?
0: You go first, otherwise we'll get mixed.
2: Oh, dear me, the things we do. I don't know.
0: Oh, we've got plenty of time. We've got 3 minutes.
2: We didn't quite get them all in. There were so many late ones coming in. You
0: there's
2: see.
0: There's separate yeah. boxes. Look, that's
2: yeah,
0: for the.
2: There we are. I know. What about?
0: Who have you picked up? Trevor from Scunthorpe. Give us a call, Trevor, will you? And I'll bring out one from the. You've chosen the.
2: That was the one from the
0: mystery.
2: Anagram.
0: Yeah. Okay. The anagram. Yeah. So we'll be if you ring through Trevor from Scunthorpe, we'll be able to get. Tell you who's won now instead of waiting till 12 o'clock when Leslie finishes. Right, okay. Dave from Down Under. Dave and Maureen from Down Under. Give us a call, Dave from Down Under and Trevor from Scunthorpe, okay? I'm sorry you couldn't all win something because you've been a wonderful audience this morning. Some lovely records we've had, we really have. We had to close the request line at 10 o'clock, but. Thanks very much for joining us anyway. It's been lovely. I'm going to say my farewells now. I'll be back with you next Thursday. At the same time, a harder anagram will be next week and probably a harder mystery voice if I can find one. Anyway, thanks for joining us this morning. It's been great. I'm going to play out with something by Johnny Ray. And it's one of his early records. Thanks to my sponsors, Carol from Waterlooville and Roger and Leslie from Gosport. But most of all, thank you for joining me. It's been a great morning. I've enjoyed your company and I'll see you soon. I'll be back with you on Monday with Eileen. And as I say, next Thursday at the same time with the same agenda. Bye for now and God bless now. See you soon.
3: It was a blazing and brilliant morning. The sun.
0: Oh, no, it's not. We've heard from you. We don't... I tell you what, let's go Krakatoa. Let's try with Krakatoa.
3: The sun rising like a ball of shining brass, promising a scorching and pitilessly hot day. About 10 o'clock, there seemed something strange about the weather. And, as always on sailing ships, weird groans and whistles, scarcely audible, came from the rigging. Gradually, the brilliant morning changed to an ominous dullness, and the wind came in strong gusts. Sharp orders came from the poop. All hands became busy making everything fast and getting another anchor out, ready to let go in case of emergency. It got darker and darker. The loud rumblings got louder. They seemed all round us. The gusts of wind increased to such a hurricane as no man aboard had ever experienced. The
4: it's
3: wind
4: new
3: seemed
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8: Oh, and there's Grandad with his hanky on his head.

Good morning, everybody. Well, there was a busy programme with Vic, so here we are, chilling off a bit now. Thanks, Jerry, as always, for your sponsorship, and hope you're all well out there. We had some new neighbours 15, 16 years ago, really. We were actually heading to off for a month in Turkey about the time our old neighbours were leaving, so what did we do? We said goodbye to them and thought we'd look forward to our new neighbours when we returned. I don't know why we've got a whistle, listeners. And, well, when we got home, a day or two after we'd got home, in fact, I wandered into the back bedroom of our house and happened to look out onto the neighbour's garden. I couldn't believe my eyes. In the next door garden, there was a huge hole. It was deep and long. I did think that it might be a little bit ambitious, really, to put a swimming pool in that garden. But, well, time alone would tell. However, wasn't like that at all, listeners. It turned out that the man of the house was the proud owner of some quite large koi carp, hence the need for a big pool. And I'm not getting much volume on this, and I don't know why, listeners, and I don't know why I'm squeaking, so I do apologise. Eventually, there were three of these large carp, and over the years, they grew, obviously, larger and larger. Unfortunately, the man of the house's health gradually declined, and so he wasn't able to look after his pond. So the hole is now filled in, and the garden set out to easy maintenance, low maintenance garden. This is ridiculous, okay? I can't help but... Vic has just popped in, so we don't have a pond to upkeep anymore. And, well, certainly our whole garden is far from huge. But I can't help notice that the outdoor tasks that would have been a few hours' work 10 years ago, well, now they can take several days. And that's in fits and starts, listeners. Oh, it does frustrate me so. However, right, now, I wonder if you're in the mood to get your tutu on, get onto your on your points and flit about the kitchen. Hector's Berlioz, he wrote The Damnation of Faust. Sounds a bit harsh, but from that, there is The Ballet of the Sylphs. And here's the Philharmonic Orchestra, in fact, the Philharmonia Orchestra, to play it for you.

There they were, the sylphs from Berlioz's Damnation of Faust and Philharmonia Orchestra. I'm not sure who was in charge of the stick for the orchestra, but the Ballet of the Sylphs. Well, talking about garden ponds, do you have a garden pond? Or maybe did you have one in the past? And was it there when you moved into the house? Or did you build it yourself after you'd moved in? Are you perhaps thinking of making a pond? Take my advice. Don't. Get someone else to do the job. About 45 years ago, my then other half decided that a pond would be just the thing. And a fairly large patch of garden was earmarked for this item. Pond experts at the garden centre were consulted at great length. It was not going to be just a pond. The plan was much more ambitious. Is going to build a rockery. Well, not only was it going to be a rockery, the rockery would include a waterfall. I could see trouble ahead, really. That particular musician had no experience of heavy labouring or planning the likes of rockeries and waterfalls. But over a significant number of weeks, an increasingly large hole gradually appeared. And eventually it measured about 6 feet by 3, deep in the middle, with some shallower border around one edge. And that was for the basket of plants, I was informed. It was now time to buy and fit the liner. Not a cruise ship, you understand, but a heavy impermeable membrane to contain the water. I remember the thing cost more than my weekly food bill for a family of four at the time, and that was a family that included two teenagers. The fitting of the liner took three of us, and not without a deal of conflict and money popped in the swear box. But eventually it was in place, to the boss's satisfaction. We had some spare bricks, so we used those to anchor the edges of the liner until the rocks were selected, bought and delivered. I went along to the garden centre on the day the rocks were going to be selected, not to help with the choices, but because I wanted to buy a lavender plant. The plant obtained, I wandered over to the rocky area to see how things were going. I was absolutely aghast at the quantity of stone piling up. It was going to be some rockery, listeners. Nothing like a bit of ambition, is there? Take a rest from the rockery for just a moment, and the new concert orchestra with Dolph van Linden in charge was going to play the cachucha from in a work called In Malaga.

was Cachucha from a suite called In Malaga. It was actually written in the 1930s. It was a Spanish suite, but by the English composer Frederick Curzon. The Cachucha was a sort of solo Andalusian dance, and it was usually with castanets. And it was originally popularised in the 19th century by a singer by the name of Fanny Eisler. There you go. What more information do you need? Back at the house, rock day arrived. They came on two pallets and had to be unloaded. We had a paved area at the top of the garden that was fairly close to where the pond was being constructed. So it was decided to stack them there until they were needed. The whole family were mustered to help, and we did, with much huffing and puffing and groaning. It was only possible to carry one rock at a time because they were so heavy. You'll imagine it took a while. Over the next week or so, the flat rocks got placed around three sides of this big, huge hole that was to be a pond. This was not quite the simple task that it might sound. The aesthetic effect as well as the practical had to be considered. Not by me, I hasten to add. The fourth side of the hole was reserved for the rockery. At this point, it dawned on the project manager that if there was to be a waterfall, a pump, and possibly some tubing to take water from the pond to the top of the rockery, well, might well be necessary. Time to go back to the experts. Spend some more money. The size and power of the pump needed, well, it had to be calculated by the size and depth of the pond.

Joan Sutherland there, and Huguette Tourangeau, and the Swiss Roman Chorus and Orchestra with Belle Nuit d'Amour from Jacques Offenbach's Tales of Hoffmann. You might have heard it otherwise as the Berceuse from there. Oh, right, Belle Nuit d'Amour. Now, hopefully we now had all that was required to build this amazing pond with a waterfall and rockery. Well, before we could have a waterfall, we needed a rockery.

those weighty rocks to be assembled into a pleasing mound. I was asked to lend a hand. If you've ever built a rockery, you know how difficult it is to find just the right rock to use next, to get the whole heap to look good, and more importantly, really, I suppose, to stay in place. Now, my farming uncle, he was a great Yorkshire dry stone waller, but sadly, I hadn't inherited any of his skill. The first day, we managed to lay out what we felt would be a good base. Well, then it was time for the boss to head off to work. Between our work commitments and a sudden patch of very wet weather, it meant it was more than a week before any more progress could be made, and another layer of rock added to the base. We'd reached layer three when it became obvious that it just wasn't going to work. It didn't look attractive, and more importantly, the rocks we had left would not stack on the present arrangement. The whole lot would have to be demolished, and we'd have to start again. It's best that I don't mention the mood and the verbal exchanges that occurred right then, listeners. No, not at all. It's better that your delicate ears are not damaged by all that. Shall we have a tune to raise the... Yes, goodness me. It's a guitar tune. And it was written in 1959, I think. Yes, I'm pretty certain it was done in 1959. As she says, grasping the straws. But yes, it was composed by Antonio Carlos Jolme. And, well, it's going to be played by the guitarist Lorinda Almeida. Here it is. It's called Desafinado. Bossa Nova, if you want to hop around the kitchen again.

That was Desdifinado, played by Lorinda Almeida. Weren't there some English lyrics written to that on one occasion? Only 1959 anyway, by Antonio Carlos Jobim. And it means out of tune or off key, apparently. Back at the Rockery Project, having mulled everything over, I suggested maybe we could try building a model on the terrace first, or at least lay the rocks out in some kind of pattern to see how they were panning out. I should have known better. Never mind. Mark II Rockery would be built in situ. As always, progress was slow, due to the lack of spare time, really. But after a week or so, the structure was looking as though success was possible. That optimism proved to have been way too early, listeners. With just the last six rocks to put in place, I noticed, and hardly dare mention, that the tubing to carry the water to the top of the rockery was curled up at the bottom of the empty pond. Once more, verbal exchanges at this point were not for public airing. Suffice it to say that they were followed by a long and heavy silence. The pond project was abandoned. For now. Maybe forever. By now it was mid-June. At this rate, the summer would be over, and the pond still unfinished. I wasn't sure if there would be a moment when we could face demolishing the heap again. And the time was pushed back even further. When our son at dinner time one evening asked, quite innocently, "How's the pond coming along, Dad?" Bless you, not good timing, Dave. Oh, well, here's to a pond and a rockery at some future time. Hope it's not too long. Edward Elgar wrote two nursery suites, and this was from his second one, which he composed in September 1930, and had its premiere on the 23rd of May 1931, and he dedicated it to Princess Margaret and Elizabeth and their mother, the Duchess of York. It's a suite with seven pieces, and this piece from it is called The Serious Doll. See what you think of it.

That was Charles Groves conducting the Royal Liverpool Philharmonic Orchestra, and it was from Elgar's second nursery suite, and it's called The Serious Doll. Sounded quite serious, didn't it? And Elgar had dedicated it to Princesses Margaret and Elizabeth, and their mother, the Duchess of York. I suppose that would be Queen Elizabeth, the Queen Mother now. Definitely. Well, the project couldn't be allowed to fail. Far too much effort and money had been thrown into it. And the work involved to put the garden back to its original state just didn't bear thinking about. And so began the second demolition. Moving any of the rocks either onto or off the rockery was quite tricky. One side of what would be the pond was quite close to the garden fence. And of course, there was a blooming great hole in front of it. But after several days of our spare time, we once again had a flat, open space. Although we were using strong gloves to move the stones, by this time, just the weight of them was beginning to impact on my fingers and wrists. I'd never had a strong grip, even when I was younger. So I said that this would definitely be my last attempt. I'd help with this, as my hands were my income, and I'd need to be, they were becoming increasingly stiff and painful. So one last chance. Having mentioned my hands as my job, my income, the musician pointed out that he too relied on his hands. But then I replied that maybe he should have thought of that before having this ambitious plan. But in any case, at this point in time, playing the piano was not his main source of income, so I couldn't be too sorry for his hands. Oh well. There was yet to be another hiatus. Domestic accord was not quickly restored. Oh, dearie me, no. It's almost time to walk away from the wretched project, but we had to stick with it. But I'll tell you more after this. It's from an aria, Gianni Schicchi. It was written, of course, but as one of three operas that made up Il Trittico, the tree. One was called Il Tabarro, which meant the cloak, and Sua Angelica, which doesn't really need translating. They didn't turn out to be popular, but Gianni Schicchi, the third one, was a success. And on December the 14th, 1918, Puccini's three operas were premiered at the Metropolitan Opera House in New York. But Gianni Schicchi was the only one that was a success. The rest were hardly ever played. But from Gianni Schicchi, a song you all know. And here it is with Renata Tibaldi to sing it for you.

Oh, mio babino caro. Oh, mio babino caro there from Puccini's opera, Giannis Gitchi, sung by Renata Tibaldi, and she was accompanied there by the Maggio Musicale Fiorentino Orchestra. It's quite a mouthful to get my tongue round, listeners. Well, inevitably, it was back to the rockery. One last time. This time, not a single rock was placed before the all-important tubing was laid out on the rockery patch. Well, it was a good start. And from then on, every rock place was double-checked to be sure that it would fit with the track for the waterfall. Progress was even slower than in previous attempts. We're terrified of getting it wrong. And I think the boss... I'm sorry about the whistle. I have no idea why it's doing this. I think even the boss had realised that, it was the last chance. And... We went for the tortoise method instead of the hare. We thought it was the best chance of success. Meantime, summer was racing along. And then one afternoon, yippee! It was finally done to the satisfaction of the builders and also the look and practical aspect of the pond. Could we really finally have got it right? Now some water could be put in the pond. It took a long time to fill, listeners. It was quite a big pond. By now, it was the beginning of July. The water had to be left in the pond for 2 weeks before any fish could be put in there. But some pond plants could be set in, and the pump could be run. To our amazement, the waterfall was rather splendid. Oh, thank goodness for that after all the effort we'd put in. And then, another trip to the garden centre to choose some plants. Although they were still quite small, when they were installed around the edge of the pond, it was beginning to look rather nice. Just another week, and there'd be some fish as well. We could hardly wait. And certainly the teenagers were impatient to get some fish. All this time it had taken to make this wretched pond. When are we going to have some fish in it, Dad? Oh well, time alone will tell. Well, here's another tune I've played for you before. It's the waltz and the serenade for strings by Tchaikovsky. It's the London Philharmonic Orchestra. And Norman Del Mar is waving his baton about. Here it is.

Norman Del Mar there with the London Philharmonic Orchestra and the waltz from Tchaikovsky's Serenade for Strings. The whole family were allowed to go along to choose the fish. But we did need to take advice on what sort of fish and how many we could put in the pond and what to feed them on. And again, how often and how much should we feed them? We were complete and utter amateurs at this, listeners, because, well, the only other fish we'd ever kept were those fairground goldfish prizes that never lived very long. Indoors or outdoors fish, none of us knew anything about. I must admit, I've never been one for indoor aquariums. Or should that be Latin plural aquaria? Aquaria? Aquarium? Anyway, no matter. Those aquariums indoors, they always reminded me of the dentist's waiting room. Did your dentist have one? They always seem to have fish in the waiting room. I think perhaps trying to calm you down before the ordeal of opening the mouth and letting the dentist poke around. Anyway, once home with our fish, the teenagers were eager to just pop them in the pond. But there was a process to follow so that the fish weren't traumatised. So a little more time and patience was necessary. It went, it was hard for the teenagers. They were all for banging the fish in and seeing how they got on. But no, we had to do it properly. And by the end of the third week of July, the pond was fully operational. Such amazing relief. It was just 2 weeks to my birthday. Some bright spark had the idea that we could throw a party to celebrate my birthday and the grand ceremony to declare the pond a success. What a great idea. Guess who'd be doing the catering? I was hoping to have some lazy days or evenings sitting in the garden and listening to the gentle trickle of the waterfall. Ah, well, never mind. Best get into catering mode and head for the kitchen. Nowadays, listeners, I'd blanch at the thought of catering for a party. But I was much younger then, so the prospect wasn't too daunting. I think the biggest problem was finding the time just to put everything together. My job was virtually full-time and there were many other things to deal with, so yes, I was going to have to concentrate, do some crafty planning, I think. Meantime, here's the Vienna State Opera Orchestra with the Jungfrau Polka. It means young fire. I wouldn't say that I was quite full of young fire at that stage, listeners, but, I still had a little bit of zing.

There he was, the Jungen Frau Polka, played by the Vienna State Opera Orchestra. Well, in spite of having an August birthday, many of them in the past had been cool and wet. But that year, for once, the sun shone on the day. Looking back, there were about 30 of us in all, scattered around the garden. Fortunately, some of the guests had brought their own chairs or sat on cushions on the low wall. The pond was much admired. And by the time everyone left in the evening, there wasn't much food remaining. Well, as to the drinks, I've no idea how they went. It was one aspect of catering that I always delegated. One of those rare moments when I agreed with a diktat of my father's. He always used to say, one man, one job. It was a happy day, and with no major project in the immediate pipeline, maybe I'd get some leisurely hours in the garden, after all. And long may the summer last. I didn't have a poem about a pond, and so I thought I'd do the Rippling River one instead. On the banks of the Rippling River, with his toes in the water, sat Jim, when a trout popped his head up beside him and invited him in for a swim. After hiding his clothes in some bushes, Jimmy dived in the river to play. But he wasn't a very strong swimmer, and the current soon swept him away. He was frightened, he couldn't touch bottom, and the water kept whirling him round. So he called out for help, but his shouting disappeared in a much louder sound. For around the next bend in the river, where the powerful current cut deep, hung a curtain of mist, and behind it was a waterfall, roaring and steep. Jimmy gulped and his mouth filled with water, and he spluttered and thought he might drown, when he saw in the blue sky above him a beautiful hand reaching down. And the hand hovered over the water, and its fingers were soft on his arm as it lifted him out of the river, and it rocked him to sleep in its palm. Jimmy woke in a circle of sunshine on the banks of the sparkling stream. And he rubbed his wet eyes as he wondered, did it happen? Or was it a dream? Well, there we go. Was it a dream, listeners? Who knows? Just about time to say cheerio to you for today. Bit of luck, I'll be back with you next week without the whistle. I don't know what that's about. And, yes, you take good care of yourselves. And well, with a heat wave threatened, just be careful with the heat. Keep your curtains closed and your windows closed, really. It's a funny thing to do, isn't it? It goes against nature to leave your windows closed when it's hot and you want to open the windows and let some fresh air in. I remember when I first went to Hong Kong, went on a sunny day, my instinct was to open the window, but the actual thing to do was to leave the window closed and put the air conditioning on. Different way of life, that. Bye for now, Elf. Here's Django, Hot Club of France, and a few bars of Shine. Bye-bye for now.

0: Getting this week's musical journey underway, The Who and their big hit, My Generation. Hello from me. I'm Ruth Bradshaw.
1: And that was a noisy start, wasn't it? A bit lively. When that first came out, I was their generation. I'm not so sure.
0: Well, you're still their generation.
1: Well, we've grown older together,
0: Pete
1: haven't we?
0: Pete Townsend and that lot.
1: And that lot, yeah. Welcome from me. I'm Keith Bradshaw. Well, let's keep the music going with Andy Williams.

0: The one and only Andy Williams singing in harmony with himself. Oh, the wonders of double tracking. That was Can't Get Used to Losing You, and it was a number two on both sides of the Atlantic in 1963.
1: Yes, and it's been much copied since, hasn't it? And it was written by Doc Pomus and Mort Schumann, and they wrote lots of well-known hits in the late 50s, early 60s. So tracks like His Latest Flame, Sweets for My Sweet, Little Sister, Save the Last Dance for Me, Suspicion, and that one, Can't Get Used to Losing You, and many more. Proper prolific they were. And now it's
0: Tamla time.

0: The Supremes, and I Hear a Symphony. It's only made number 39, but it's a familiar sound, isn't it?
1: It is,
0: a
1: yeah.
0: Top Tamla tune.
1: Yeah, a top Tamla Motown tune. Right now, here's a film theme to jog your memory.

0: Yes, a touch of Tex-Mex music there. We're underway now with another edition of 60s Music Memories here with Keith and Ruth. I hope you're well. And that was Lonnie Donegan's cover of The Comancheros. They sound a bit of a nasty bunch, don't they? That was the theme tune of a 1961 Western starring those grizzled cowboys, John Wayne and Lee Marvin.
1: And did you see the film?
0: Oh, I think I did. I had to see other cowboy films in the early 60s. The Odeon Cinema is just around the corner, 5 minutes from where I lived.
1: So you could just pop in.
0: Well, my mum used to give me half a crown to get rid of me, I think, to get me out of the house for a few hours.
1: Well, what's it worth now? Nothing. How much will I have to give you to go to the pictures? Yeah,
0: nothing's changed there.
1: Well, let's move on quickly to classic B-side. And this song appears on the flip side of All I Really Want to Do, which was a big hit, of course, for the Byrds.

0: That's probably why your mum gave you half a crown.
1: Oh, to make her feel a whole lot better.
0: Yeah, when you're gone.
1: I don't like the way this conversation's going, but you're probably right.
0: Well, that was this week's classic B-side, I'll Feel a Whole Lot Better, written by Gene Clark, who also sang lead vocals there with the Birds. And it was the B-side of All I Really Want to Do, which, of course, was you going to the cinema. It was from June 1965.
1: Well, I think I'll dedicate this to you. This next song is started all over again.

0: Well, there you go. A song for two-timers everywhere. Who's making love? Well, who's asking? It's Johnny Taylor, and I don't know how the answer, so I'll hand over to you.
1: Now, at number two this week, in June 1968, on its way to number one, was this classic.

0: Well, here we are in June. Hope we're getting better weather, but it's also exam season, isn't it? It's that time of year, you know.
1: Oh, yes.
0: Yeah, well, remember, O levels, A levels, college, university, as a teacher.
1: Finals.
0: It's always a nervous time, isn't it, apart from anything else? Yeah, think back to when I was taking exam. Oh, it's terrible. Those were the days.

0: Well, over the last few weeks, I've been watching Dear England, the sort of series about Gareth Southgate's time as England football manager. And I think this had obviously been timed to be shown when, well, once again, football fever has hit the world, hasn't it?
1: Oh, not half. It's, it's World Cup, World Cup time. It's everywhere, isn't it?
0: Yeah. It started the 2026 FIFA World Cup. Yeah. Started on Thursday, June the 11th, 2026. And, of course, as we know, the tournament is being jointly hosted this time by...
1: Canada, Mexico and the United States. And yeah. It's the biggest one ever, isn't it? It's going to go on forever. 48 teams. It's usually 32, and that was a lot, I thought. But so there's going to be hundreds of matches.
0: Yeah, 104 matches, I think, in total. And, of course, we are represented by...
1: England, of course, and, not, of course, Scotland, who've not been in the finals for some years, over 20 years, I think. So let's give a shout-out to our Scottish friends, or some of them, like Donald and Liz Johnson. Donald will be getting nervous. Keith McIntosh, and, of course, radio presenters Nettie G and Gus McCormack. They'll be rooting for Scotland, of course, so wish them well.
0: Well, yeah. What if we go back to our decade? No social factor in this period really affected sport more than the growth in television. You know, at the beginning of the 1950s, fewer than 10% of households possessed a TV.
1: Okay.
0: But by the end of the 1960s, only 10% didn't.
1: Yeah.
0: So
1: I remember my father resisted TV. We're not going to have one of those in our house, but it didn't last long.
0: No. And I suppose sport broadcast on TV then, I mean, it was so limited by comparison with today.
1: Oh, yes.
0: And it was often only shown in highlight form, wasn't it?
1: It was only allowed to be, yes, yeah, because obviously the powers that be in the football world resisted it.
0: Yeah, but it had spread from being primarily a live experience to include a potentially vast television audience.
1: Oh, yes.
0: And, of course, the growth of TV led to greater interest in international competition. And in football, the World Cup and the European Cup provided stories that I suppose are integral to memories of our decade.
1: Oh, yeah, well, you just have to say 1066. People say Battle of Hastings, say 1966. You say, oh, that's when England won the World Cup.
0: Well, there were two World Cup competitions in the 1960s.
1: Yes.
0: And what happened in 1962?
1: Oh, I think it was in Chile, wasn't it? South America.
0: Yeah.
1: First time it'd been held outside. No, it was in outside Europe anyway. And first time it had been held in South America,
0: yeah.
1: It was in Chile.
0: And
1: I think Brazil won it again, didn't they? Pele and Co.
0: They actually successfully defended their World Cup
1: yes.
0: title.
1: Yeah.
0: And the final match was held at the Estadio Nacional in Santiago on Sunday, June the 17th.
1: Yes.
0: Brazil won the game, as you said. Who did they beat?
1: I think they beat... Czechoslovakia, I think.
0: Yeah. They beat Czechoslovakia 3-1.
1: Yep. Yeah.
0: In front of a crowd of 68,679. You mentioned Pele there.
1: Yes, I remember watching it.
0: But he'd actually suffered an injury, so he didn't play in the final.
1: No, okay.
0: But there are unlikely to be many
1: people... My favourite was Garrincha, the little bird on the wing.
0: Oh, yeah.
1: Go on.
0: Well, there are unlikely to be many people who don't know about the World Cup in 1966, like you said.
1: Yep.
0: Because, of course, that was the year when England won the World Cup for the very first time.
1: Yeah.
0: And they actually triumphed in thrilling circumstances.
1: Well, it went into extra time, didn't it?
0: Well, it was on home soil for a start.
1: Yeah, it was at Wembley in the beach.
0: Do you know the date?
1: Oh, no. Well, I remember it was in July.
0: 30th of July. You know, it's one of those questions, isn't it? Where were you when England won the World Cup?
1: Well, I was at home watching it on TV.
0: Yeah, I was at my friend's house. I remember it very well. Well, in front of a jubilant Wembley crowd, the Three Lions beat well. Who did they beat?
1: Well, West Germany, who became long-standing rivals, didn't they?
0: They did. They beat West Germany 4-2 after extra time.
1: It was a time, of course, when Germany was divided, wasn't it, in West and East.
0: Yes.
1: Two separate teams.
0: Well, the match saw Jeff Hurst become the first man to hit a World Cup final hat-trick.
1: Yep.
0: His second strike of the game, which put England 3-2 ahead, will, of course, forever be debated. Do you know what happened?
1: Well, there was some debate as to it was controversial because the Germans claimed it hadn't crossed the line, but the linesman who came from, I can't remember, one of the Soviet states, one of the Kyrgyzstan or some Turkestan, I can't remember, but he gave it as as a goal.
0: Yeah, because the ball bounced down off the underside of the crossbar.
1: Yeah.
0: Well, Hurst went on to complete his treble and, of course, the Three Lions victory, forever immortalising himself and his teammates in English football history. It's one of those quiz questions. Can you name the England World Cup team of 1966?
1: Well, I can, but I'm not
0: going
1: to
0: now. No, I don't want you to do it now. Do you know Jeff Hurst was the only man to score a hat-trick in World Cup final until, well, somebody else did it in 2022.
1: It was a Frenchman, wasn't it?
0: Yeah.
1: Yeah.
0: Mbappe.
1: Mbappe. Kylian Mbappe.
0: That's right.
1: Yes.
0: Well, the England team of 1966 became known as, what was that?
1: It was Sir Ralph Ramsay as he became the manager, and well, they became known as Wingless Wonders because of the way they lined up.
0: Yeah. Their unconventional, narrow attacking formation, described at the time as 4-4-2.
1: Which is very common these days.
0: It is. And, well, what was the attendance? Any ideas?
1: No idea. Wembley. No, Wembley.
0: Shall I tell you? 96,924 actually at the stadium.
1: Yep.
0: And the British television audience peaked at 32.3 million viewers, and it made the UK's most watched television event ever. Well, not surprising with that many viewers.
1: Yes.
0: And in August 1966, a special four-penny stamp marked England winners was issued by the Royal Mail to celebrate the victory.
1: Mm-hmm.
0: And that soared in value to up to 15 shillings each on the back of public enthusiasm for the victory. And it fell back in value when the public realised it wasn't rare. And, of course, the World Cup win features in the song Three Lions.
1: Oh, it's just been about football coming home, isn't
0: That's
1: it? They've been singing that ever since.
0: It's become the unofficial anthem, really, hasn't it? It's the England football team.
1: 60 years ago.
0: I know. England's win in the final also helped fans to create the controversial and, well, none PC.
1: Yeah, that's right.
0: Two world wars and one World Cup.
1: They've been singing that since, the football, yes, the unsavoury element of the football following.
0: Oh, yeah. And, of course, Kenneth Wilson Holmes' comments.
1: Oh, they think it's all over. Well, it is now.
0: Well, it is now. Well, it's not going to be over for a bit.
1: Well, it's going to be wall-to-wall football for some time. But let's wish the teams, the British teams, well. Scotland are very much involved in this year's tournament. Good luck to them. And, of course, to England.

0: A number two hit from 1967, O.C. Smith and Son of Hickory Hollis Tramp. It did well here, but not back home in the States. His biggest hit there was Little Green Apples.
1: Yes, we had a request, and it comes from a fellow radio presenter. He calls himself DJ Dan. I don't even know his full name, but thanks for this, Dan. He's, I think he's based in Aylesbury. He's got wind of our programme, 60s Music Memories, and, it goes out, it plays out, and Dan has asked us to play a big hit from the Beatles. So here it is, I Wanna Hold Your Hand.

0: Well, this is 60s Music Memories with Keith and Ruth Bradshaw. That was a great track from the Beatles. In fact, it was their first US number one in 1964. And in the UK, of course, it was number one here, and it dislodged the previous number one, which was She Loves You.
1: I remember them both. The Beatles. Oh, so brilliant, weren't they?
0: Amazing time for them, weren't they? They were really on the way up, as it were, weren't they? They couldn't get much further to be top. They couldn't do anything wrong. And we played that for DJ Dan.

0: Harmony Grass and their top 30 hit Moving a Little Closer. They were a British so-called sunshine pop group. They were formed in Essex by previous members of Tony Rivers and the Castaways, and they included Tony Rivers himself.
1: Instrumental time now, and a band that at one time included Chas Hodges, Chas and Dave, Richie Blackmore, Deep Purple, and Mick Underwood, who drummed with lots of 60s group and artists. They backed many of Joe Meek's artists on hit records, notably with Mike Berry. But they also had a few minor hits of their own, including this one, Ambush.

0: Wow. Well,
1: you're into your Westerns this week,
0: well,
1: that's for sure.
0: Blimey, yes. Tried recreating that live on stage. Well, it sounded like the Comancheros had come back from looking for more trouble, didn't it?
1: They were. They were ambushed.
0: That was this week's instrumental feature, Ambush, from The Outlaws.
1: Move on quickly to Barbara George.

0: Well, that's a track from 1961, written and sung by Barbara George, who came from New Orleans. I know, in brackets, You Don't Love Me No More. It was never a big hit in the UK, but it did well in the States. Great song, that.
1: It is a great song, moves along nicely.
0: 1961, gosh.
1: Well, takes you back. That's what it's all about, this programme, isn't it? And next, from the hit, but controversial, certainly at the time, controversial musical Hair, Paul Jones and his take on Aquarius.

0: Wow, a big band performance there from Paul Jones, a bit different to his blues roots, that, wasn't it? It was the last hit of the 60s for Paul, who, of course, is the original lead singer of Manfred Mann. He enjoyed several solo hits after leaving the group. Aquarius wasn't the biggest, but it did okay, as they say.
1: Mm. Well, 50s flashback now. An American music writer describes this 1957 single as raucous enough to be punk rock, nearly a full two decades before that concept was even in existence. Oh, can't wait to hear it. Larry Williams.

0: Yes, that's rocker Larry Williams with his own song Slow Down.
1: He didn't take much notice of that, did he?
0: No, he needs to slow down, doesn't he? Do himself a turn, nasty turn. Well, anyway, you might remember the Beatles also recorded a version of Slow Down on the Long Tall Sally EP.
1: Well, Larry Williams, who came from New Orleans, was a prolific songwriter. He was responsible for rock and roll hits such as Boney Maroney, Dizzy Miss Lizzy, Short Fat Fanny, and She Said Yeah. He was also great friends with Little Richard, and that's reflected, I think, in his wild music.
0: Yeah, I think so.

0: calm down, it's only me.
1: I don't think that was for you, Len.
0: No, probably not. You'll find that on the familiar Maroon Pie label, and of course it's the familiar voice of prolific hitmaker Petula Clark with another Tony Hatch song, I Know a Place, and it was a hit in 1965.
1: Well, next, 25 miles. 25 miles? That's almost a marathon. Oh. Here's Edwin Starr.

0: The first chart success on the Tamla Motown label for Edwin Starr, 25 Miles. It was a hit and also very popular on the Northern Soul scene.
1: Yes, talking about walking 25 miles, we'll give a shout out to our friend and fellow radio presenter, Graham Lockwood, who set himself a target of walking 11,000 steps a day, 11,000 plus, every day in May to raise money for cancer organisation Rosemere Cancer, a local charity, doing fantastic work, and he's extended it into June. So keep walking, Graham.
0: He's done far more than 25 miles, I can assure you. Well done, Graham.
1: Yeah, brilliant.
0: Fantastic.
1: Now, in 1966, Georgie Fame was commissioned to write a jingle for an advertising campaign for the National Benzol petrol brand. Well, the song was developed and it became a number one hit. This one.

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1: and Harry.
0: You're listening to Music and Memories from that great musical decade, the 1960s.
1: Taking you back in time are Keith and Ruth Bradshaw.
0: Ruth is our gran.
1: Keith is our granddad. Enjoy!

0: In America, it was on the B-side of I Just Don't Know What to Do with Myself. Over here, it was the follow-up to Losing You, and it peaked at 37. Dusty Springfield and Your Hurting Kind of Love.
1: Yes, and moving on, they've been touring the UK in 2026, the Manfreds, 60 years on. And as Manfred Mann, they had big hits back in the 60s, and this is one of them.

0: Well, it was a song, one of many, written by Tony Hazzard, Fox on the Run, a hit for Manfred Mann.
1: Yes, and now let's nip over to Detroit, Hitsville, USA again, on the Tamla Motown label.

0: Junior Walker and the All-Stars with Come See About Me. And it's time we saw about this.
1: Ruth Bradshaw's Album of the Week.
2: Well, we're staying with Tamla Motown for my Album of the Week this week, because Heatwave is the title, and it's the second studio album released by American Motown girl group Martha and the Vandellas. Formed by friends Annette Beard, Rosalind Ashford and Gloria Williams, and Martha Reeves eventually joined the group, and she became its lead vocalist after Williams' departure in 1962. And the group signed with Gaudy Records, a subsidiary of Motown, and the album was released in 1963, intending to capitalise on the success of the title track, Heatwave, which rose to number 4 on the pop singles chart and number 1 on the R&B singles chart. Who do you think the album was produced by, Keith?
0: Well, the usual crew, I would think Holland Dozier Holland.
2: It was, yeah. And the material is actually composed almost entirely of cover versions of songs that were popular at the time. These range from pop tunes like Then He Kissed Me and My Boyfriend's Back, to mainstream standards such as More, the theme from the 1962 film Mondo Cane, and Dankeschön. And the folk song, If I Had a Hammer, is also included, as the Peter, Paul and Mary version was big at the time. And the album cover, which is really rather splendid, was designed by Bernie Yezin. And it was the group's first album to chart the Billboard 200, peaking at a very low number 125, spending just 5 weeks on the chart. But it was one of the first albums by a Motown female band to chart. It certainly wasn't going to be the last, was it? And the tracks I've chosen, obviously, are familiar songs like this.

0: Martha and the Vandellas cover of Just One Look, a song written by or co-written by American R&B singers Doris Troy and Gregory Carroll. And the recording by Doris Troy, if you remember, was a hit in 1963. And the Hollies, Anne Murray, Linda Ronstadt and Ian Matthews each achieved success with the song. And there have been also many other versions. Great song, though, isn't it?
1: It's a terrific song, and a good version.
0: And therefore, my album this week, hope you've enjoyed it, Heat Wave by Martha and the Vandellas.

0: Well, we've had a bit of a run on Tom the Motown, haven't
1: we? Nice little cameo there.
0: Yes, a soulful section. We had Junior Walker, Martha Vandellis, and the Four Tops, of course, with even more Tom the Motown gold. Stuff happens, doesn't it?
1: Yeah. Musically spoiled. That's what we are.
0: We certainly are. Brilliant. With the Four Tops and Baby, I Need Your Loving.
1: In 1961, Billy Fiore had a big hit with Halfway to Paradise, a Goffin and King song originally recorded by Tony Orlando. A little later that year, he recorded another Goffin and King song, also first recorded by Tony Orlando. This one, I'd Never Find Another You.

0: Billy Fiore and his big hit, well, one of many, I'd Never Find Another You.
1: It was great, Billy Fiore, wasn't he?
0: Oh, absolutely wonderful.
1: Well, it's time now for our one-hit wonder, and I wonder if you know this.

0: the one-hit wonder for this week. The song is called Smoky Blues Away, and it was a minor hit for a band called A New Generation. The group included Scottish brothers Ian and Gavin Sutherland. The Sutherland brothers, remember them?
1: Yes, I do remember them. In the 1970s, I think, the Sutherland Brothers and Quiver, as they called themselves then, they had a big international hit with Arms of Mary.
0: They did.
1: Well, look now, it's the Kinks.

0: Well, there they are, the Notting Hill Billies, who we know as the Kinks, and everybody's gonna be happy. Well, I sincerely hope you will be, because it's time for... The
1: Spot. Time for a tester. Can you identify, spot, and name the artist, band or group on this next record? It's taken from a 1968 album, a well-known, much-recorded song. But who or whom gets the credits here? Good luck, it's...

0: Well, it's time to stop thinking. Perhaps it was easy. You know, I never know. But that was...
1: The Spot Spot.
0: And the song, as you'll already know, is Walk On By.
2: And it was a song written for and originally made famous for Dionne Warwick. Now, our version comes from an album entitled... Spot Spot. Sings the songs of Bacharach and David. It's a collection of many familiar hits, including Walk On By. Now, the Spot Spot on this occasion is, well, the one and only Connie Francis. Well spotted if you called out Connie Francis.

0: Yes, it's a song that's sung in stadiums and arenas around the world. And in our world, that's mine and Ruth's, around the care homes of Lancashire. Well, the World Cup is getting underway, and Sweet Caroline there by Neil Diamond will be ringing out. What a success story it is.
1: Yeah, did you have your hands in the air? So good, so good. Well, we hope it will be.
0: We'll see.
1: Well, it's time now for They Had It Covered. Here we play the original of a song, which others covered, and often, as with this one, had more success. This is a Motown original from 1964. It was only a minor US hit, but a British group took it to greater heights in 1982. Here are the Velvettes.

They had it covered. He was really saying something on the Tamla Motown label from the Velvelettes in 1964. And then 18 years later, in 1982, British girl group Bananarama, with backing vocals from Funboy 3, they changed the title to Really Saying Something, and they had a big global hit.

0: Hold tight, especially on the roller coasters on the fairground or when Ruth's driving. No, only joking. It's a joke. She's fantastic.
1: Thank you. Oh, actually, talking about fairgrounds and holding tight.
0: Yes.
1: I was going to mention it last week. We took my dad to Rill. Obviously, he wasn't very accustomed to fairgrounds. And someone persuaded him to go on that Mad Mouse.
0: Oh, yes.
1: And he was holding so tight that when it came off, he had bruises all the way down. Both his arms, never let us forget it. So hold tight, be warned.
0: Yes, absolutely. It was a memorable trip, wasn't it?
1: It was. Never went back.
0: All right, good. I'm glad you think it's funny.
1: I didn't. Yeah.
0: All right.
1: I was very sad.
0: Well, that, of course, was a big hit, Hold Tight, a big hit for Dave D, Dozy, Beaky, Mick and Titch.
1: Well, coming up now, two 60s music memories back to back.

0: Well, we heard just now Cher and her big hit Bang Bang, and before that the Beach Boys and a successful cover of I Can Hear Music.
1: Yes, or as one potato said to another, what do you want to make those eyes at me for?

0: Well, it was a Christmas number one in 1959 and a chart topper into January 1960. Emil Ford and the Checkmates with What Do You Want to Make Those Eyes at Me For?
1: No chance of that, because I'm watching the time slip away. We need to get moving. Here's Billy J. Kramer.

0: Well, you know, we haven't mentioned our Facebook group for some time, have we? 60s Music Memories with Keith and Ruth. If you're not a member, but you're onto you're into Facebook, why not come and join us? Sign up. We've got quite a few. We've got 348 members, I think.
1: quite a few.
0: So have a look at that, and there's plenty of banter and lots of memories on there. Well, that was Billy J. Kramer and the Dakotas with Bad to Me.
1: Look at the time.
0: Yeah.
1: It's over for another week. Another 2 hours has just flown by. Thank you so much for listening. I'm Ruth Bradshaw. It's goodbye from me.
0: And from me, I'm Keith Bradshaw. I hope you're enjoying the World Cup. I hope it's going your way, whoever you're supporting. I think I might be support. I don't know. You know who I'm supporting, don't you?
1: I do.
0: Yeah, you. Well, I'm Keith Bradshaw. Don't switch off, but stay tuned. Coming up next is even more great music. But from us, until next time, once more from Ruth.
1: Bye-bye.
0: And from me, bye-bye.

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6: Hello, welcome to another wander through some of the longer records in the Angel Library. We're going to start with a well-known piece of music. It's called The Music Goes Round and Round from 1935. This is Jay Wilbur's band. First of all, they do the proper version, and then that's followed by the whole band messing about with different versions of the same tune.

Now, by this time, everyone knows what happens to the music. It goes round and around. Yes, but where? That's the point. Round the world, perhaps. Anyhow, may we give you a few impressions of how this now famous tune might be affected by local atmosphere if it decided to take a world tour? For instance, in Russia...

0: It's quite a big step to China, but the music's there before us, and the local Bing Crosby's hard at work boop-a-dooping to the same honorable tune.
1: Hey, hey, hey, hey, hey, hey, hey, hey, hey, hey, hey, hey, hey, hey, hey, hey, hey, hey, hey, hey, hey, hey, hey, hey, hey, hey, hey, hey, hey, hey, hey, hey, hey, hey, hey, hey, hey, hey, hey, 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hey, hey, hey, hey, hey, hey, hey

0: There we go. That was Jay Wilbur's band version of The Music Goes Round and Round. That was on the Rex label. It was written in 1935. Music composed by trumpet player Edward Farley and trombonist Mike Riley, with the lyrics by Red Hodgson. It was recorded for Decca Records. Now, at the time, Decca had only been in business for about a year. It was still a small, struggling company. But the record was an overnight sensation, selling around 100,000 copies and transforming that little company into a major record label. A recording of the song by Tommy Dorsey and his Clambake 7 for the Victor label became a big hit in 1936. Now, here's a clever one. Listen, you'll enjoy this. This is Alan Sherman. Sticks of one and half a dozen of the other.
1: She wheels her wheelbarrow through streets that are narrow. 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In Dublin's fair city, where girls are so pretty, my Molly stands out, 'cause she weighs 18 stone. That's 256 pounds. I don't mind her fat, but it's not only that, but

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All day, all night, Cary Grant. 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What can he do that I can't? 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

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Fairly well, Metrical and the others of that ilk. 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Don't

Alan Sherman, sticks of one and half a dozen of the other. He was born with the name Alan Gerald Copeland in November 1924, American musician, comedian and television producer who became famous as a parody song artist in the early 60s. His first LP, My Son the Folk Singer, from 1962, became the fastest-selling LP record up to that time. You probably know his biggest hit was Hello Mudder, Hello Fudder. He was known to be difficult to work with, and his stardom was very short-lived. In his final years, Alan Sherman's alcoholism and weight gain caused severe deterioration in his health. He later developed diabetes and lung disease. He lived on unemployment benefits for a while. He died while entertaining his friends at home in Los Angeles in 1973. That was just 10 days before his 49th birthday. Bit of classic for you now.

0: Blue Danube, properly named by the beautiful Blue Danube, Opus 314. A waltz by the Australian composer Johann Strauss II, composed in 1866 and originally performed in 1867 at a concert. It's been one of the most consistently popular pieces of classical music, but its initial performance was considered only a mild success. Here's the mildly successful Flanders and Swan.
1: We're often asked how we write these songs. We're often asked why, if it comes to that. It's not always easy to say exactly how the song gets written, but I can, as it happens, tell you how I thought of the words, at any rate, of this next little song. I live in Kensington, naturally. Just turned left by Pontings, Marlowe's Road, Scarsville. Very nice part, actually, you know, trees, everything, wide road. The road itself, though, that's a snag. That road has, I think, got the steepest camber on it of any road in London, if not England. It's about one in three. Well, if you try to park your car by the pavement, as people do from time to time, the whole car's practically tilted over on its side. So you can hardly get this door open. Use the other one, you have to make a jump for it. It's bad enough all up and down the road, but just outside where I live, 1A, would be. It's just like the South Col, honestly. So see, my car goes right over on its side. I can't get this door open at all. Can't use the other one. I've got to get this open, get out, get into this thing and so on. Well, the local council have been awfully nice about it, I must say. And they have, in fact, taken a bite out of the pavement. Sent a chap round, they didn't do it themselves. We have got a very decent lot of old burghers on our council, too. And there is just one spot where I can get the car up, get out, get to this very nicely, thank you. At least I could. Only every day when I get back from my work, during the day I'm with the submerged log company, I find there's another car in that one spot. Because anywhere else up and down the road, the whole thing's still there, I can't get out. I don't know who it is, who owns it. Great big, big flashy car, you know, with teeth. Engine at both ends. I've tried everything to shift him. I've stuck little notes under his windscreen wiper saying, don't park here. You shall smart for this. I've tried sticking pins into a wax model of his big end. Still, just can't find out who it is. It might be almost anybody. It might be one of you. Now, look, if there's anybody in this theatre who's in the habit of leaving their car in Scarsdale Villas, will they please leave it up the far end for the Pembroke Arms, back for the Mary Abbott, not just outside 1A, please? It's not fair, anywhere else. I'm tilted right. I can't get out, you see. Now, look, the number of the car, this number is permanently imprinted on my brain. I've had to gaze at this thing, think of nothing else for hours on end sometimes. The number is 346 GNU. Little animal song. A year ago, last Thursday, I was strolling in the zoo when I met a man who thought he knew the lot. He was laying down the law about the habits of baboons and the number of quills a porcupine has got. So I asked him, "What's that creature there?" He answered, "Ooh, it's a elk." I might have gone on thinking that was true if the animal in question hadn't put that chap to shame and remarked, "I hate a elk. I'm a gnu." I'm a gnu. I'm a gnu. The nicest work of nature in the zoo. I'm a gnu. How do you do? You really ought to know wahoo's wahoo. I'm a gnu, spelt G-N-U. I'm not a camel or a kangaroo. So let me introduce, I'm neither man or

0: I had taken furnished lodgings down at Rustington-on-Sea, whence I travelled on to Ashton-under-Lyme, it was actually. And the second night I stayed there, I was wakened from a dream, which I'll tell you all about some other time. Among the hunting trophies on the wall above my bed, stuffed and mounted, was a face I thought I knew. A bison. Me. An okapi. Could it be a hearty beast? Then I seemed to hear a voice. I'm a gnu. I'm a gnu. A gnother gnu. I wish I could gnash my teeth at you. I'm a gnu. How do you do? You really ought to canoe, wahoos, wahoo. I'm a gnu, spelt G-N-U. Call me bison or a copy, and I'll sue. Gnor am I in the least like that dreadful, hearty beast. Oh, gnu, gnu, gnu, I'm a gnu. Gnu, gnu, gnu, I'm a gnu. Gnu, gnu, gnu, I'm a gnu.
1: There we go. Flanders and Swan first performed that song in their review At the Drop of a Hat, which opened on the 31st of December 1956. The song Gnu was released as a single on the Parlophone label in 1957. It was produced by future Beatles producer George Martin. Right, would you like some piano? Yes, we've got our nine-fingered pianist waiting to play a medley from Pal Joey.

0: That was British nine-fingered pianist and composer Russ Conway. He recorded that Pal Joey medley on the Green Columbia label in 1958. Russ died in his sleep at Eastbourne District Hospital in November 2000 at the age of 75. He had stomach cancer that had spread to his brain. Who wants to glitter and be gay? Here's Barbara Cook.
1: And here I am, my heart breaking, forced to glitter, forced to be gay.

take the place of honor lost? Can they compensate for my fallen state, purchased as they were at such an awful cost? Bracelets, lavaliers, can they dry my tears? Can they blind my eyes to shame? Can the brightest brooch shield me from reproach?

0: That was written for the 1956 operetta Candide. The music was by Leonard Bernstein and the lyrics by Richard Wilbur. The first performance was by Barbara Cook, who you heard there, and that was on October the 29th, 1956. Right, we've had Rob Wilton a couple of times in past programmes. Here he is again as the food controller.
1: Now, how do you do, everybody? Here we are in the canteen of a war factory somewhere in the south. He's not Mr. Muddlecombe today, but I believe he's come here in the person of the local food controller. Anyway, here he is, Rob Wilton.

0: and the food controller from Nether Backwash. Well, let me, I don't half get in some mix-ups on this job, I give you my word. Only the other day I was in the office and a woman came in and she handed me a ration book. And I said to her, I looked at it and I said, you should have been here a month ago with this. She said, I know, but she said, I couldn't get here. I had an accident. I said, oh, what was the accident? She said, well, she said she was stooping down in the middle of the road, tying her shoelace when a tram car came up from behind and struck her a severe blow on the 23rd of July. I said, where was the tram going? She said, that's got nothing at all to do. She said, they've no right to take me for a terminus. I said to her, I said, now, wait a minute. I said, there's one thing we've got to be very particular about, and that's the date. I said, now, are you sure it was the 23rd? She said, absolutely certain. I said, what makes you so certain? She said, well, she said, the number on the tram, on the front of the tram, the part that struck her, was also 23, and it's imprinted on her memory. But my missus, she asks such silly questions. You've no idea. She said, what do you do all day at the food office? I said, I'm the food controller. She said, I thought that was Lord Woolton. I said, yeah, well, he's one as well. I said, he can't do it all by himself. She said, well, but she says, what do you do? I said, I provide the food for thousands. She said, you do? I said, yes. She said, before you got this job, you couldn't provide food for me in our hurry. She says, and you're the food provider. I said, that's not the word, not provider. I said, I'm the controller. She said, well, control what? I said, well, you know that egg we had 2 years ago last Good Friday? She said, yeah. Well, I said, I control that. She said, blimey, it's more than I could do. You ate it. I said, yeah, well, I said, it was my turn. She said, well, when is it my turn? I said, nobody knows. I said, you've got to wait your turn. She said, I've got to wait me turn. I said, yeah. She said, the egg will have turned long before that. Oh, but she talks such a lot of nonsense. She said, and do you control the onions as well? I said, yes. Every onion that comes into this town has to pass through my hands. She said, every onion has to pass through you? I said, yeah. She said, well, I wish you'd do the cooking. I haven't tasted the flavour of an onion for months. And she said, you mean to tell me that every onion has to pass through your hands? I said, yes. She said, well, when they're passing through your hands, she said, can't you slip one? She said, do you work with your sleeve? She said, do you work with your sleeves rolled up or what? It's no good. She said, how did you come to get this job as food controller? I said, because of the shortage. She said, I know that. I know you wouldn't have got a job if there hadn't been a shortage.
1: Rob Wilton, the food controller. In April 1940, Lord Woolton, a prominent businessman, was appointed Minister for Food by Neville Chamberlain. Walton was Minister for Food until 1943. He supervised 50,000 employees and over 1,000 local offices where people could get their ration cards. His ministry had a virtual monopoly on all food sold in Britain, whether imported or produced locally. His mission was to guarantee adequate nutrition for everyone. Good old Lord Walton, eh? Right, we come to our last record on the show. It's gone quick, hasn't it? This is Rum and Coca-Cola. This is Wilmot Houdini's version from 1945.

Wilmot Houdini and Rum and Coca-Cola. And that was first recorded by Louis Prima and his orchestra, with vocal refrains by Lillian Carroll in June 1944. But although it was recorded in June 44, it was beaten to the record shops by the Andrews Sisters with Rick Schoen and his orchestra. They got it into the shops in December 1944. There we go. That's the programme. Thank you so much for your company today. And we'll see you again next time. Bye for now.

0: is.
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4: 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So it's Richard Palmer signing off, and I'm looking forward to hearing from you.

Hiya folks, how you doing? It's Remember the 60s here on Anchor Radio. Your boy Dave. All spotted by Shirley and John in France. Hope I find you all well.

You heard the Tremolos with a number four hit in February 1967, Here Comes My Baby, followed by the Searchers, and number one for them in January 1964.

0: fancy potion, but is murdered by the hand of the inevitable.
1: Crazy man, crazy. Way out, way out. That was America by the group called The Nice. One Hit Wonder, number 21 in July 1968.

That's Georgie Fame, number 12 in December 1966. Let's try that jingle again, shall we? Oh, what's going on with it? I don't know. Oh, yeah.

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1: And when we kiss.
0: And when we kiss.
1: Well, it's like this.
0: Well, it's historical, it's hysterical.
1: Let me tell it.
0: Well, certainly, darling.
1: No.

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1: And when we kiss.
0: And when we kiss.
1: Well, it's like this.
0: Well, it's historical, it's hysterical.
1: Let me tell it.
0: Well, naturally, sweetheart.
1: No two people have ever been so in love.
0: Been so in love.
1: Been so in love.
0: Been so in love.
1: Been so in love.
0: It's
1: in.

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I'll try Brenda Lee, I'll try Doris Day again because I wonder which I wanted to play, but no, I'll try again in a moment. Here's Ray Conniff.

Ray Conniff Orchestra and Chorus and The Impossible Dream. Back to Doris Day. About a fortnight ago, I bought a brand new Doris Day CD. I got loads of CDs and LPs and records endorsed by Doris Day, but I got a brand new one from Tesco's, The Real Doris Day. It's a 3-CD set. I just played CD 1, track 14. It should have been Fools Rush In, but it wasn't. It was No Two People. I can't find that other track. Enough. 17, which should have been 18, is Baby Doll. Who are we to say? Completely mixed up those. I'll take it back to Tesco. I'll write to Columbia, maybe, and get my money back, yeah?

I don't know if it's a CD or CD player. Something's got wrong. Keep jumping around there. I tell you what, every time I put a CD in the machine now, I'll wipe it, clean it with a, you know, a cloth. Must be the machine. It's just dusty.

number two for Gene Pitney in November 1966. Before Gene Pitney, here at Dusty Springfield and Breakfast in Bed. I've got to go now. There's the Beach Boys. Bye-bye now.

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everyone, Bob Sevier here with part 53 of my journey through the UK Fontana singles catalogue. Today's show contains some obscurities issued between October and December 1965, just like this one.

after that, the Orange Lodge would try to save me soul. Cause both sides tried to claim me, but I was smart because I'd play me flute or I'd play me harp, depending where I was. Oh.

mam's relations come round to visit me, just as my father's kinfolk were all sitting down to tea. Well, we tried to smooth things over, but they all began to fight. And

0: My learning was all done at home, that's why I'm such a fool. They both passed on, God rest them, but they left me caught between that awful colour problem of the orange and the green.
1: Oh, it is the biggest mix-up that you have ever seen. My father, he was orange and me.

That was The Spinners with their fourth Fontana single, The Orange and the Green. While The Spinners' 1965 version became a staple of British and Irish folk music, the song, which was composed by Anthony Murphy, has been widely recorded by several other notable artists, including the Irish Rovers a year later.

You've just heard Millie Small singing Bloodshot Eyes. This was her eighth Fontana single and her third UK chart entry. Entering on the 11th of November 1965, it was only in the charts for 1 week and reaching number 48.

0: That was The Rattles and their first Fontana single, titled Come On and Sing. The Rattles are a German beat and rock band formed in Hamburg in 1960 and are commonly known as the German Beatles due to their high musical similarity and close friendship with the latter. They enjoyed great success in their native land without making much of an impression elsewhere.
1: Hello out there. This is your friendly Undertaker speaking.

0: money, there's no money down in hell.
1: You've just heard Frederick Cheeseman, or better known to most people as Freddie Fingers Lee, with his first Fontana single from the 15th of October 1965, titled The Friendly Undertaker. Although on this record he is credited just as Fingers Lee. Among the members of his band on this recording is Ian Hunter of Mott the Hoople fame.

Can't Nobody Love You by David Essex was his second Fontana single, not released until December 1965. It was played on Alan Freeman's Pick of the Pops radio show that month, but David had had to wait almost another 8 years before any chart success.

That was Ray Singer with his only Fontana single, You'll Come Crying to Me. Between 1964 and 1966, he recorded 5 singles for the Ember record label, yet in 1965 came this Fontana release. He was an underrated singer who went on to be a successful producer, studio owner and songwriter. He was featured artist on the weekly BBC Two TV show Gadzooks with Marianne Faithfull and Lulu.

Cleo Lane with backing accompaniment, directed by Les Reed, and her 11th Fontana single, the Les Reed and Barry Mason composition of If We Lived on the Top of a Mountain. Cleo's version was the second release of the song in November 1965. The first was by The Fortunes in October when they released it on their self-titled Decca LP.

After writing many hits for other people, in October 1965, Mitch Murray had a hit single as a performer with his humorous composition, Down Came the Rain. His first release with Fontana under the moniker of Mr. Murray. It didn't enter the National Record Retailer Top 40, but reached number 30 in the New Musical Express chart.

John Bryant is a singer and songwriter from Tooting in London, and you've just heard his first Fontana release titled Tell Me What You See. At the time of composing this song, he was very influenced by Bob Dylan. Some of his later songs were sung by Jose Feliciano and Cliff Richard.

Well, music lovers, I do hope you've enjoyed these 9 hardly played, if not obscure, Fontana singles, and will join me next time for more Fontana gems. This is Bob saying, TTFN

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2: Willie McIntyre is about to turn back the clock again, and he's sponsored by David in Shepherd's Bush, who, as we know, is no angel.
3: I think just about everyone has a special place in their heart for the music of Elvis Presley. I certainly have. I'm Willie McIntyre, and it's a pleasure to be able to spend the next hour sharing with you some great Elvis Presley tracks. Tracks like this.

She's Not You was recorded on the 19th of March 1962 and it spent 3 weeks at the top of the charts in the UK. It was also the very first song to top the new Irish charts. That was in October 1962 and She's Not You topped the charts in New Zealand and Norway. The vocal backing came from the Jordanaires, which was usual on Elvis's recordings at that time. Let me remind you of just a few facts about Elvis Presley. He was born in Mississippi in 1935, and his real name was indeed Elvis Presley, Elvis Aaron Presley. He had a twin brother, Jesse Garum Presley, who was stillborn. And over his lifetime, Elvis Presley went on to sell over 1 billion records. Records like this.

I Am Left, You're Right, She's Gone was one of just seven hits that Elvis Presley had in the UK in 1958. It spent 3 weeks in our charts. It was recorded on the Sun Records label, and it featured regular sidemen Scotty Moore on electric guitar and Bill Black on bass. Elvis Presley starred in an incredible 31 movies, plus two more of his live work. We're going to listen now to something from his 27th film, Speedway, and that comes from 1968. In the film, Nancy Sinatra played an IRS official chasing Elvis for $150,000 owed in tax. And as you might guess, eventually she fell in love with Elvis.

0: From Speedway, Elvis Presley asked, "Who are you?" with "Who am I?" in brackets. In 1958, Elvis got as high as number 2 in our charts and spent 11 weeks in the charts with a song called "Hard-Headed Woman." It topped the charts in the USA.
1: Well, a hard-headed woman, a soft-hearted man, but in the

Hard-Headed Woman came from the soundtrack of the 1958 movie King Creole. It was released as a record on both the 78 RPM and 45 RPM formats, and it was published by Gladys Music, which was Presley's publishing company, in 1958. And interestingly, in 1999, Presley's RCA Victor's record version of Hard-Headed Woman was inducted into the Grammy Hall of Fame. There have been numerous polls on radio, etc., asking listeners what was their favourite Elvis Presley record. And it seems that nearly always this comes top.

Seemingly the nation's favourite Elvis Presley song, Suspicious Minds took 8 takes to record. It was written 1 year earlier by Mark James, who was also the co-writer of Always On My Mind, which I'm sure you'll remember Elvis recorded a few years later. It made number 2 in the UK singles charts in 1969, and it was the 18th and last number 1 hit for Elvis in the USA. It was the first Presley record to be recorded in Memphis since 1955, although the family had moved to Memphis in 1948. An album which was cut in just one night in Nashville is one of my favourite Elvis Presley albums. It dates back to 1961, and it's called Something for Everybody.

Surprisingly, perhaps, Something for Everybody sold only 250,000 copies, which was about a third of the sales of the G.I. Blues album, which we'll be coming to later. I'm Willie McIntyre, and I'm Spinning Elvis, here on Intro Radio.

I Love You Because was the biggest selling single in 1964 in the UK for Jim Reeves. But very surprisingly, that version by Elvis Presley wasn't even a hit. But it was a good one. Let's move on now for a hit from 1966, which was recorded 3 years earlier. It was written by Paul Evans and Fred Tobias, and it was recorded at RCA Studio B in Nashville, Tennessee.

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1: Blue River. And we're going to move on now to Blue Moon.
2: It's quiz time.
1: We're going to move on now to a 1956 recording of Blue Moon from Elvis Presley. And my question for you is, who had a number one hit in the UK in 1961 with Blue Moon? That was a one-hit wonder. And while you're trying to remember that, let's listen to Elvis.

0: Yes, the group that topped our charts in 1961 with Blue Moon was called the Marcells. It was their only hit, Blue Moon by the Marcells. Do you know what? I do like that version, but I also like the version from Elvis. We're going to hear now a song which topped our charts in the UK in 1959 and then again in 2005.
1: Oh!

I Got Stung was recorded during Elvis Presley's army stint when he was preparing to go to Germany. It was released twice as a double A-sided record, and on the other side was a song called One Night.

0: One Night spent 12 weeks in our charts, three of which were at the top of the charts in 1959. With regards to his stint in the army, Elvis Presley was once asked this.
1: Oh, Mr. Presley, on the subject of the service, what is your opinion of war protesters, and would you today refuse to be drafted?
2: Honey, I just seem to keep my own personal views about that to myself, because I'm just an entertainer, and I'd rather not say.
1: Do you think other entertainers should keep their views to themselves, too?
2: No, I can't even say that.

0: G.I. Blue.
1: Occupation G.I. Blue.
0: Ready.
2: G.I. Blues was Elvis Presley's fifth film and was his first after his discharge from the army. The film co-starred Juliet Prowse and bandmate Scotty Moore and DJ Fontana also appear on screen, as do the Jordanaires. Let's listen now to a rather special hit from that film.

Memphis, Tennessee was written by Chuck Berry, and the rather fine version we've just heard comes from the 1965 album Elvis for Everyone. I'll go back a few years to 1957 now, with the first recording to make Elvis a nationally known country music star.

Follow That Dream wasn't only the title of an Elvis Presley movie, but it was also the title of a very successful EP, which was certified gold and platinum in 1992. Besides Follow That Dream, other tracks on the EP which you might just remember were Angel, What a Wonderful Life, and I'm Not the Marrying Kind. We'll go back just 1 year now to 1961.

Little Sister was the other side of the chart topper His Latest Flame, which I will play on a future show. Elvis Presley's 14th soundtrack.

0: Am I Ready? It comes from Elvis's 22nd movie, Spin Out. In the film, the song is sung to Shirley Fabry, who becomes one of three women who want to marry Elvis, who's a part-time racing driver. The film was retitled California Holiday in the UK, and that dates back to 1966. By this time, movies weren't selling so many records as before, and in the following recording, Elvis hinted that he wanted to get out of making movies.
1: Well, I found that in the audiences that we have, it's mixed. It's older people, younger people, which is good. I just missed it. I missed the closeness of an audience, of a live audience. So just as soon as I got out of the movie contracts, I started to do live performances again.
0: Well, I've got time for just one more song from Elvis, I'm afraid. And the song I've picked was On the Other Side of Blue Moon, which we heard earlier, which dated back to 1956. It was one of the first 19 recordings by Elvis for Sun Records, and this was the second to be released. It was produced by Sam Phillips. The track was included on Elvis Presley's debut album, which was simply titled Elvis Presley. I'm going to have to leave you now, I'm afraid, but do join me again to hear some more very special sounds from Elvis Presley. Thanks a lot for listening.

0: Willie Turned Back the Clock and was sponsored by David in leafy Shepherd's Bush. Thank you, David.
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Hello everyone, this is Derek Dunn with another half an hour or so of music from the Salvation Army. I thought that in this programme I would concentrate on music played by the Regent Hall Band that's based in Oxford Street in London. Cathedral Russo was originally written for performance in Bern Cathedral to celebrate the 100th anniversary of the Salvation Army in Switzerland. This recording was made by the Regent Hall Band in the Church of St George the Martyr in Queen Square, London. The opening fanfares lead into Ray Ogg's March Russo. The band is conducted by Stephen Hanover.

Now we have another of Norman Bearcroft's skillfully crafted solos for cornet. It's called Song of Exaltation, and it's played by Paul Sharman, accompanied by the band. The first and third movements are based on an early army song published in 1899 called The Devil and Me, We Don't Agree, Glory Hallelujah. The middle movement is based on the song by Jesus, I Love Thee, I Know Thou Art Mine.

You're listening to a program of Salvation Army music brought to you on Angel Radio. The music for Pictures of Perfection was originally written by Brian Willetts, who at one time was the choir master at the Regent Hall Choir. The words, "If I could climb up every distant hill, explore each hidden valley, follow each path I see and find out where it leads, and walk across the open fields to reach the far horizon, could I really understand how great a God you are?" And the words were written by Linda Howe. The arrangement is by Michael Babb, and the soloist is Anne Stewart.

back with the band. We have an arrangement by Ian Robinson of the song Keep Me Joy in My Heart, Keep Me Praising. Give me joy in my heart, I pray. Give me joy in my heart, keep me praising. Keep me praising till the break of day.

Well, once again, it's time for me to say thank you to everyone at Angel Radio for their help in the production of this program. Frank Davis, who was born near New York in 1839, wrote a considerable number of hymns. Only one, written in 1880, seems to have survived until now. Saviour, lead me, lest I stray, gently lead me all the way. I am safe when by thy side I would be in thy love abide. The hymn has been set to music by Penny Babb and arranged for band by Michael Babb. It is played by the Region Hall Band, conducted by Stephen Hanover.

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Tuned in on the marvelous sound of the 60s. 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

0: and it was Deanna Payne and What Side Your Bread Is Buttered On, released in 1963, written by Clyde Otis and Jimmy Williams. Canyons of Your Mind, a recording of 1968 by the Bonzo Dog Duda Band.
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0: That was the American singer and performer Jackie Wilson, and Since You Showed Me How to Be Happy, a recording of 1967. The title song of the TV series The Monkees, Hey Hey with the Monkees, released in 1966.
1: Here we come.

0: And it was the voice of Gita Henning and Ich will ein Cowboy als Mann. It was a hit in Germany and Holland in 1963. Lonnie Donegan and the 1960 hit My Old Man's a Dustman.
1: Now here's a little story to tell it

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0: The Beatles, The Who, The Move, Simon & Garfunkel, Spencer Davis Group, The Walker Brothers, The Moody Blues, all your golden oldies on
1: 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Remember.

And they were The Move and Walk Up on the Water, written by Roy Wood and released in April 1968. An instrumental one by the South Central Avenue Municipal Blues Band.

And it was the Dutch group The Lords and Have a Drink on Me, released in 1965. A hit by Procol Harum, A Wider Shade of Pale. The single reached number one in the UK single chart, composed by Gary Brooker and Matthew Fisher, and the lyrics written by Keith Reid.

And well, Ripperata and Adele Rons, He's My Guy, and I Love Him So, a recording of 1965. The Easy Beats, and Hello, How Are You, written by band members George Young and Harry Vanda.

That was the voice of Sacha Distel and Dis-moi Barman, released in 1964. Kerouac and the hit, released in 1962, It Might As Well Rain Until September.

Ever the Tremolos and Even the Bad Times Are Good, a recording of 1967, written by Peter Callender and Mitch Murray. Adriano Celentano, the Italian musician, singer, composer, actor and filmmaker, and the Italian version of Stand By Me, a recording of 1963.

And they were the Friends of Distinction and Grazing in the Grass, a recording of 1969. A recording of 1962 by the Everly Brothers. That's old-fashioned.

0: And it was the American guitar player Buddy Merrill and Cariocha, released in 1969. Val Dunnigan and the recording of 1966. Oh, Rafferty's Motor Car.
1: Now, Denny, you're Rafferty's.

Now two of the wheels are triangular, and the third one's off a pram. The fourth is the last remaining wheel from off a double and tram. The number plate's in Gaelic, and the plugs won't even spark. And the chassis came off of a tinker's car that collapsed in Phoenix Park. Now go for a ride in the motor car and you'll end up with the shakes. The road from Cork to Dublin is a vale of pains and aches. When traffic lights turn red, the

And it was a song written by Jackie DeShannon and Sharon Sheely. We heard Brenda Lee and Dum Dum. It reached number 22 in the UK single chart in 1961. A song by Creedence Clearwater Revival from the album Green River, written by John Fogerty. Commotion.

and about the Overlanders and Walking the Soles of My Shoe, a recording of 1965. The Dutch band After Tea, and the hit in Holland in 1968, Snowflakes on Amsterdam.

And it was Shirley Bassey and Goldfinger, the title song from the 1964 James Bond film, composed by John Barry and the lyrics by Leslie Bricusse and Anthony Newley. The song reached number 21 in the UK single chart. Kaleidoscope, the English psychedelic rock band from London, active between 1967 and 1970. A song written by Daltrey and Palmer. Mr. Small, the Watch Repairer Man, recorded in 1967.

Hebben we de Child Stars Jack en Bill. En Kleine Pietje, Jantje, Casey, Glaasie, Henkie, Dickie, Wimpy, Smit. Released in 1965. Joe South en Cluck Up the Wall. Released in 1969. En de track from the album Don't It Make You Want to Go Home.

There was an instrumental one by Alan Haven, the English self-taught jazz organist, Romance on the North Sea, released in 1965. The American songwriter and musician Baker Knight and Dum Dum Diggly Dum, a recording of 1961.

Major Bowes, if you should ask us. Some nights we tune the dial for Burns and Allen jokes, Eddie Cantor's smile, the Rudy Valley style, Joe Penner's line. You wanna buy Duck? It's really nifty.

0: Clyde.
1: And that was Connie Francis and the title track from the album Connie and Clyde, released in 1968, The Four Tops, and it's the same old song, a hit for them in 1968.

That was Cream and Sunshine of Your Life, written by Jack Bruce and Eric Clapton. It was their first big hit in 1968. The Jelly Beans, the American rhythm and blues vocal group, and I Wanna Love Him So Bad, released in 1964. Boom, boom.

And there was a recording of 1967. I won the preview, Together We Live. We heard the Golden Earrings. Bob Luman and the recording of 1960. Let's Think About Living.

0: And it was a song by Ike and Tina Turner, written by Spector, Jeff Berry and Ellie Greenwich. It was River Deep, Mountain High. It was a hit in 1966. True Love Waits. Holly's original was recorded October 1958, 4 months before the singer's death. It was first released as a single in Britain in May 1960, reaching number 25 on the UK single chart.
1: Just

Hello again from me, Rod Hardesty, and a very warm welcome as we come together for another session of Classics We Love. We begin this week with a lively march by Glasgow-born composer Ian Sutherland. In 1988, he formed the City of Glasgow Philharmonic Orchestra, which he continued to conduct until 1997. And it is this orchestra he conducts now, with his own composition, Edinburgh Castle.

Edinburgh Castle, the City of Glasgow Philharmonic Orchestra, under its founder and composer, Ian Sutherland, who we'll be returning to later in the programme. A song from one of Thomas More's Irish melodies now, to his well-known poem, Oft in the Stilly Night. And to sing it, John McCormack.

The Young Ballerina by Charles Williams. And if you're my sort of age, then I'm sure you'll recall it being used by the BBC many years ago, along with a few others, as interludes. Yes, they use them to fill the gaps between the programmes. There was a spinning wheel, a little kitten playing with wool, horse ploughing the field, and of course the one you've just heard now, the music to The Potter's Wheel. All those years ago, yes, I remember them so well. Piano music now, and it's the Sonata No. 8 in C minor, Opus 13, The Pathetique. Today we're going to have the second movement, played here by Alfred Brendel.

The second movement from Beethoven's Sonata No. 8 in C minor, the Pathetique, and played for us there by Alfred Brendel. A lesser known of Franz Lehár's waltzes now, it's called the Adriel Waltz, and comes to us courtesy of the Broadcast Symphony Orchestra of Berlin.

the Adriel Waltz by Franz Lehár, a waltz we don't hear very often these days, so it's nice to hear it now and again. On that recording we had the Broadcast Symphony Orchestra of Berlin. Music from the movies now, and in 2001 the first of three films based on J.R.R. Tolkien's novel of The Lord of the Rings came to the big screen. The score was written by Howard Shore, and, like the film, became a great success in its own right. From this we hear The Fellowship of the Ring. Here the City of Prague Symphony Orchestra is conducted by Nick Rain.

The Fellowship of the Ring by Howard Shaw, and played there by the City of Prague Symphony Orchestra, conducted by Nick Rain. Coming up now is a Neapolitan song called Parlami d'amore, known to us as Love's Last Word is Spoken. Here it is in a 1959 recording by the Italian tenor Giuseppe Di Stefano.

Parlami de Mare, or as we know it, Love's Last Word is Spoken, and sung there by Giuseppe Di Stefano in recording from 1959.

Ian Sutherland, along with his concert orchestra and his second contribution on today's show, this time with A Little Serenade by Lancashire-born composer Ernest Tomlinson. And I played this especially for regular listener to the programme, David Small. David listens to us from the Newcastle-upon-Tyne area. Now just a couple more pieces to go, a short one and a long one. First we hear the Waltz Opus 64 No. 1 in D-flat by Chopin, better known as the Minute Waltz.

The so-called Minute Waltz, which took around 2 minutes to play, came to us courtesy of the London Philharmonic Orchestra. Now, Maurice Ravel was once regarded as France's greatest living composer, and thanks to Torval and Dean and a couple of ice skaters, some years later, his Bolero was heard and liked by all ages and tastes. We hear it now, from the New York Philharmonic Orchestra under Leonard Bernstein.

Ravel's Bolero, played there by the New York Philharmonic Orchestra under Leonard Bernstein, bringing our time together to a close for another week. I'm Rod Hardesty, thanking you as always for the privilege of your company, and if you've enjoyed today's selection, then let's reconvene at the same time next week here on Angel Radio. So until then, I wish you well.

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Brown Berries from 1927. A landmark in Duke Ellington's life took place on the 4th of December that year, when he was engaged to play at the Cotton Club in Harlem, New York City.

Black Beauty, a classic from the Duke, with the stalwart of luminaries on his payroll. Bubba Miley, trumpet, Harry Carney, clarinet, Willem Broad, string bass, Sonny Greer, drums. Many to remain with him for the next 30 years. Now here's a piano solo, one of the first he recorded in October 1928.

0: Edward Kennedy Ellington, pianist, playing his own composition, Swampy River. It's now time to join the clientele at the Cotton Club. Irving Mills is Master of Ceremonies.
1: Hello, everybody. Welcome to our famous Cotton Club. It's great to see so many friends here tonight enjoying themselves in spite of the cover charge. And if you can spare a minute from your merrymaking, I'd like to have the pleasure of introducing the greatest living master of jungle music, the rip-roaring harmony hound, none other than Duke Ellington. Take your bow, Dukey. First number tonight's going to play a brand new little tune entitled The Cotton Club Stomp. Let her go.

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You've heard this from Peoria. You never listen to so much music. Admit it, this certainly is a gala night. Tables filled with smiling faces. Everybody happy, plenty of dancing for all of us. Which reminds us, have you ever heard Dookie play that low-down Misty Morning? Let her go!

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1: Irving Mills, comparing at the Cotton Club in 1929. The command of composing was a great gift to Duke Ellington. Here's Adelaide Hall to prove this point.
2: Well, when it came to Creole Love Call, the melody, I said, oh, it's so beautiful, isn't it? Lovely. And I started humming, you see, this counter melody. And he said, oh, Addie, he said, that's what I've been looking for. He says, that's just what I want for this number. I said, what? He says, what you've been doing there, what you've been humming. I said, oh, I said, I've been doing that sort of limp. I don't know how to. I wouldn't know how to go over that again. He said, but yes, you could do it. He says, try it. He says, I'll start it again from the beginning, the chorus, and see if you can do it. I said, well, I'll try.

Adelaide Hall with her classic vocal on Carole Love Call. An instant success. By now, Hollywood had signed up the band for a film in 1930 titled Check and Double Check. Here's a soundtrack from the film Double Check Stomp. The second number is Three Little Words and features the Rhythm Boys on vocal. Included is a young Bing Crosby.

0: Double Check Stomp from the soundtrack of the film Check and Double Check, plus Three Little Words, vocal from the Rhythm Boys, Al Rinker, Harry Barris and Bing Crosby. In March 1933, the band was again appearing in a film, this time titled Bundle of Blues. Here's Duke Ellington.
1: We will now give you our conception of the most popular composition in recent years, that haunting melody, Stormy Weather.

Stormy Weather, sung by Ivy Anderson. Ian Horner here at Angel Radio with a profile of Duke Ellington. In July 1933, the band came to London. Whilst appearing in concert, they recorded four numbers.

Ain't Misbehavin', an all-time great, recorded whilst on a visit to London in 1933. The compositions from Duke Ellington were at times classics in themselves. Here's Drop Me Off at Harlem, featuring Cootie Williams trumpet, Joan Anton trombone, Barney Bigard clarinet.

drop me off at Harlem. We are now in the year of 1937. Barney Bigard on tenor sax with Cootie Williams on trumpet with I Can't Give You Anything But Love. And we'll follow this with a very popular dance number of that period. Ever So English. See if you remember its title.

the Lambeth Walk, if rather a little up-tempo for dancing to. Rex Stewart featured there on Cornet. And before that, we heard I Can't Give You Anything But Love. We're back once more in the film studios, this time of RKO, for a Pathé short featuring the band. Here's a chance to hear two more classics from the pen of Duke Ellington, Moon Indigo and Sophisticated Lady.

moon indigo, and sophisticated lady. The Duke, as you have heard, encouraged members of his band to solo. Here's a great moment when the Duke solos with his bass player, Aaron Bell, with Satin Doll.

Satin Doll. Now, the Duke with a very descriptive composition, Moon Mist. It features Ray Nance on violin. And then we'll follow with a number featuring on trumpet, Taft Jordan.

for two expressed well by the trumpet playing of Taff Jordan. Before that, we heard a lovely descriptive piece, Moon Mist. Our last number is Take the A-Train, used as his signature tune, and indeed, one surmises, with a very gifted man who kept a very fine set of musicians together for many years and has left us with a collection of outstanding works. Ian Horner at Angel Radio, with my very best wishes to you as always.

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1: 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My name is Susan. I teach yoga to adults and children at Yoga and You and Yoga for Children in Hampshire and West Sussex to help us all feel calmer, happier and grounded. 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It's beneficial for any age, so give it a try for yourself and get the whole family involved too. Because, well, we all function better when we sleep well. So here we go, and you may find it helpful to have a cushion on hand. Let's begin seated on the floor in a cross-legged position or on a dining room chair, if that's more comfortable for you, with your feet flat on the floor and sitting up straight. If you're sitting on the floor, also place your hands onto your knees. And you can close your eyes or soften your gaze to a spot on the floor in front of you. And if you are sitting cross-legged on the floor, this will also give you a really nice, gentle hip stretch. And it's thought we carry a lot of tension in our hips. So stretching this area can help us to relax the body too. And in this position, it's called easy pose. So sitting here, either on your chair or on the floor cross-legged, lift up through the spine, lengthening through your neck as you take an inhale through your nose. Exhale, ensuring your shoulders are rested and relaxed and your hands are on your knees or your thigh. Repeat this 3 times, breathing in and out deeply and calmly through the nose. Well done. The next is called child's pose. Here we're going to come onto your knees with your bottom resting on your heels and your hands palms down on your thighs or just on your knees. If you need some more support, this is where your cushion might come in handy, and place it underneath your bottom. Inhale through the nose, and as you exhale slowly, gently walk your hands out in front of you until your head starts to come towards the floor. And feel free, of course, to place a cushion or a towel underneath your head here too, just to bring the floor a little bit closer to you. Focus on your breath as you breathe in and out through the nose. Noticing how your body rises on the inhale and falls on the exhale. Breathing deeply into your back, filling your lungs, and exhale. You can repeat this 3 to 5 breaths. And child pose is a wonderful one to do before bed. It's incredibly grounding and is a great resting position. Now for the final pose to help in your sleep routine, come to lying on your back with your legs out straight, about hip width apart. And you can place a cushion under your knees if that's more comfortable on your back. And just let your arms fall gently, resting by your side, with your palms facing down towards the floor. And in this position, we're in Shavasana. Lie here still. Let your thoughts come and let them go. I like to imagine that I'm lying watching the clouds move overhead. And it's normal for our minds to have thoughts, sometimes many thoughts. Don't worry. Don't try to stop them. Just breathe and notice them and let them go. If you find that hard to do, try placing your hands on your tummy and concentrate on your breathing, following the inhale and the exhale with the rise and fall of your abdomen. Lie here for as long as you wish, perhaps even as you start to fall asleep. For more information on classes, call me on 077-899-58486. See you next time. Rest well. Namaste.
2: Jesse in Falkirk sponsors tonight's programmes. May God bless you and give you peace all through the night, in memory of her husband, Stuart. Amen.

0: Hi, and a very warm welcome to another Range Safe. I'm Ed Payne, and in today's program, I'll be talking about a Scottish trick I've just returned from, and a tale from the Cryptic Files. I'll be spinning some tracks that have laid dormant for quite a while in a lot of people's minds. A jog to memory show. Right, less of the cackle, and here's a lady having a bit of trouble with her telephone.
1: Put a nickel

Busy Line, and nicely performed by... Ah, that's today's teaser question. Who was the young lady doing the vocals on that track? As usual, all will be revealed later in the programme. With eyes pleading with me for them to remain tightly closed, I washed them around 4:30 a.m. and then removed some bristles from my face. Feeling like a zombie and shuffling through to the kitchen, I managed to place a tea bag in a mug, after which I sugared the floor. Similar to sugaring the floor, I discovered that filling a kettle at this unearthly hour of the morning is far more difficult than one imagines. Muttering some words with an unusual accent, I shuffled back into the bedroom for some dry trousers and another shirt. After swallowing my allowance of prescribed antidotes to overcome age and its problems, and peering down at my packed suitcase, I thought, good grief, is this really worth all this hassle just to go on holiday? Before my travelling companion and taxi arrived, I checked my don't you dare forget anything list. Smack on time, but still suffering from bleary eyes, our taxi guy arrived, and this was long before the scene of cock-a-doodle-doo. Now this piece of transport transferred us to what is commonly known as a feeder coach, a sort of scenic coach ride that takes you all across your home county in order to meet up with other bleary-eyed enlisters, crazy enough to indulge on the same journey. The feeder coach being the transport that took us to meet our actual holiday tour and coach located some 100 miles away. On arrival, we were greeted by our tour manager and permanent coach driver for the whole of our holiday. The final destination being a venue with the name of Blair Athol, located at Pitlochry in Scotland, and definitely not a sideline of he who resides in Westminster. What I did notice immediately on boarding the feeder coach was a sign which read, "Get in, sit down, shut up and hold on." Now that's what I call a nice early morning welcome, a sense of humour at its very best.

Sorry, Sorry, Sorry, and a group called the Banjoleers. Now, one requires a bit of Lady Luck's good fortune when meeting up with your week's tour manager and coach driver, and this we were blessed with. On board in our coach, we met tour manager Bing Bong Jewel and our coach driver Jethro Jerry. It is difficult to explain, but everyone that came on board seemed to sense that this holiday could only turn out to be a good one. How right this assumption was, for Jill proved to be a very accomplished tour manager and guide. Apart from being a talking encyclopedia of interest and valuable history, she relayed with accurate precision the whereabouts of every single item of interest en route. Also, she had a lovely way of explaining that much respected knowledge. Whenever Jill wanted to draw the passengers' attention, she had an extremely fine method of doing so with a verbal bing bong chant, which, believe me, was very effective and a most pleasant way of attracting everyone's required attention. Jill has been a tour manager with the same company for at least 7 years and has little or no problem with the language barrier whenever she tours Germany. She also enjoys her tour managing role when working in Holland. She has a varied taste in her selection of music, which includes Scotch dance music. Apart from this, she enjoys her hobby of photography, and she gets a great deal of pleasure in playing an instrument with 96 strings called a dulcimer. Moving on to Jerry, our coach driver, he was a man with a wonderful sense of humour and was faultless in displaying some fine driving skills on roads that required sane judgement and expertise. As with Jill, Jerry always appeared to enjoy his work and again was a very knowledgeable person who took great pride in every department in his efforts to ensure that our holiday was made a most pleasurable and successful one.

in that little medley by Jimmy Shand. He played Mrs. Breen's Jig, Miss Breen's Fancy, and Eleanor Lang's Jig. Setting out for a destination in the north of England for an overnight stay, it was a very satisfactory and pleasant journey. In a far-from-healthy-looking sky the following morning, we headed north for the Scottish border. In my time, I had witnessed some strange rituals that supposedly meant to bring out the best in a wish. Well, Host Jill has a method of asking for nice weather, which requires her to face the sun, do a complete circle clockwise, thus sending the rain clouds off to some far distant horizon. At the time of Jill doing her spin, I gave her a successful magic spell rating of 8 out of 100. Being an odds compiler for many years, the odds kept shortening by the minute, and to briefly complete this little piece of magic chat, we had unexpected fine weather all week. Quite amazing, really.

While I was walking down the beach one bright and sunny day, I saw a great big wooden box a-floating in the bay. I pulled it in and opened it up, and much to my surprise, ooh, I discovered a... Right before my eyes, ooh, I discovered a... Right before my eyes, I picked it up and ran to town as happy as a king. I took it to a guy I knew who'd buy most anything. But this is what he hollered at me as...

He said he'd take most any old thing. He was a desperate man. But when I showed him the... He turned around and ran. Oh, when I showed him the... He turned around and ran. I wandered on for many years, a victim of my fate, until one day I came upon St. Peter at the gate. And when I tried to take it inside, he told me where to go. Get out of here with that and take it down below. Oh.

Phil Harris and a novelty song called A Thing. Said Jerry as we were getting off the coach for a tea break at Henry VIII's restaurant. Just Anne Boleyn, folks.

the lovely Joe Stafford, and shrimp boats. On reaching the Scottish border at Gretna, we were able to view the famous smithy, where marriages have taken place since 1713. At that particular time in its history, the ceremony was performed over an anvil by a 6 feet 5 inch giant of a man named Joseph Paisley, the blacksmith. Now, I've always believed that a shotgun wedding was one where the bride and groom said "let's" before actually uttering "I do." But nay, apparently the problems commence when the chap carries off his future wife to Gretna without informing his future in-laws, thus tempting the bad-tempered mouse species, his new father-in-law, to come storming across the Scottish border with a nasty-looking piece of hardware called a shotgun.

Tennessee or any fool, in the middle of an island. And believe me, that's where I would be heading for if I had some crazed father-in-law chasing after me with a shotgun.

wonderful voice of Al Martino and a song called Take My Heart. Jerry, our coach driver, was telling us, as a gesture of goodwill, a Welsh farmer gave his pal, a Scottish farmer, his best aged sheepdog, who could be relied upon to perform his very best in reining up sheep on a spoken command. After giving a command by the new Scottish owner, the dog just simply sat there and refused to do

anything. After many failed attempts by the farmer to get the dog working, he returned the dog to its original owner, saying that in his opinion, the dog was useless at its work. After some cursory thought, the Welsh farmer burst out laughing. The thing was, the poor animal didn't understand the Scots language,

Mr. Sandman, and a group called the Cordettes. We arrived at our destination of Blair Athol and a hotel near Blair Castle. We had a great time with excursions to various places, which included Blair Castle itself. We had a grand hotel with fine food and great hospitality and some excellent entertainment on most evenings. The artists were very good, and it was a great pleasure to see vocalist and comedian Eddie Rose, and by golly, this guy has you in stitches. Sadly, the time was by far too quickly, and before we knew it, we were heading southwards on our return journey home.

Jimmy Shand, and a track called Octorado. Said Jerry, "You see those big rolled rain bales of winter feed in those cornfields? Well, Brussels have sent a directive to the government with a demand that in future they have to be made square. Well, apparently, the reason they came up with was that in this country, they think we're cutting far too many corners.

Dean Martin, and a song called When You're Smiling. It's time now for a tale from the Cryptic Files, and this one's called The Jealous Little Ghost. A spiteful and jealous little ghost did everything it could to make young Charlotte Ridley's life a misery. It would try to hurt her, pull her hair, make her cry, and break her toys. Charlotte's worried mother could only watch helplessly. An appeal to the local priest was made in vain. He refused to exorcise the family's cottage at Middleton, Freshwater on the Isle of Wight. Eventually, Bruce, Charlotte's eldest brother, decided to act, and with holy water and a book on the supernatural, he performed his own ritual cleansing, a sort of do-it-yourself exorcism, which seemed to have worked. The Ridley family bought Millbank, a 300-year-old former chapel, from a religious organisation in 1977. The old stone cottage had also once served as a barn, a forge, and a carriage repair shop, as well as being a farmhouse. Mrs. Nicky Ridley often wonders if the former owners who sold them the chapel knew that there was something wrong with it, for after moving in, the family discovered coins, halfpennies, and farthings had been carefully placed on every windowsill in the house. An old superstition advises that this be done to keep the devil out. The first odd thing the Ridleys noticed was the shape of an elderly hunchback man which would shoot across the upstairs landing in front of them. We would always duck because he had his arm raised, and we got the impression he was going to fly straight into us. But although there never was any physical contact, we would always suffer a splitting headache afterwards, said Nicky. It was not until Charlotte was born that the little ghost jealous antics began. When she was about 10 months old and sitting in a rocker chair on the kitchen table, baby and chair were suddenly catapulted right across the room. Charlotte banged her head on the washing machine and spent a night in hospital with concussion. After that, Nicky would not let her tiny daughter out of her sight. If I went into the room, she would start to scream. Quite often, I would see her hair being tugged quite hard by invisible hands. All sorts of nasty things would happen to her toys and anything of hers. I am convinced, said Nicky, that the poltergeist was a nasty and spiteful one. So take a tip, folks. Don't throw away your old farthings and halfpennies. You never know when you might need them.

Hey, Star, and a Wheel of Fortune. Now I'm going to read you a drinker's hymn. Bless the pub, O God, we pray. 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Bless the whiskey, cold or hot, whether on the slate or not. 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Bless me when the going's hard. 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Bless us all, nay come what may, so's I'm back another day.

My Prayer, the Glenn Miller Orchestra, and vocals provided by Ray Eberly. Now, did you get the correct answer to today's teaser question? The vocalist on the song Busy Line. You'll be right if you said Rose Murphy.

0: Dean Martin and that old favourite, Bye Bye Blackbird. It's a song from Bing Crosby and the Andrews Sisters, Quicksilver.
1: Quick!

0: Now, we'll start the programme with a teaser. Who was the vocalist on that track of Memories Are Made of This? All will be revealed later in the show. Hey, Dad, why was Rome built at night?
1: It wasn't, son. And what makes you think it was?
0: Well, my teacher says it wasn't built in a day.

the fine voice of Malcolm Vaughan and My Special Angel. Now, here's a song from the High Kicker, Frankie Vaughan.

the one and only Frankie Vaughan, and There Must Be a Way. Here's a message from a lady to those seafaring fellows.

Petunia Clark and her big 50s hit, Sailor. A friend said to me the other day, "I reckon you've lost your marbles, pal." "Sure thing," I said. "It actually happened a long time ago when I was a kid. I never was any good at that game."

Couple of tracks played back to back, Sway, Dean Martin, and a white sports coat and a pink carnation, Marty Robbins. Here's a little fella with bags of energy, a young Tommy Steele, and a song called A Handful of

It's time now for another tale from the Cryptic Files, and further to the true stories reported in respect of Knighton Gorges on the Isle of Wight. This part is called An Eerie Light. One autumn evening, back in 1969, Ray Harvey and a girlfriend were sitting in his car in a lay-by just off the Danes Road, listening to the radio and looking out over Sandown Bay on the Isle of Wight. The evening was dark and still. Suddenly, the countryside grew as bright as day, and for a very short time, perhaps 2 or 3 seconds, daylight appeared over Knighton Gorges. There was no sound, and it wasn't any lightning flashes. Simply a brief period of daylight in what had been a lovely dark September night. It was like an eclipse in reverse. We both saw it, and to this very day, I've absolutely no idea what it was, said Ray. He was amazed to find nothing in the local news to explain the strange event, and more surprised to learn that no one else had even seen it. For those brief moments, everything in the area of Knighton Gorges was bathed in light. Was it perhaps the old house making one of its very rare appearances? From where he was sitting, Ray couldn't see. Although she was not the girlfriend involved, Ray's wife Mandy certainly doesn't scoff at this tale, for she too has seen something very strange and disturbing at Knighton Gorges. Mandy, a former nurse, is one of the few who have seen the stone lions on top of the old gatepost at Knighton Gorges. As a teenager, she frequently passed the pillars while out horse riding and was attracted to the beast, which was described as large crouching lions with their paws in front, carved out of old weathered grey stone. Years later, while working in New Church, Mandy drove past the old gatepost regularly. One day, she noted the stone beasts were gone, but when she asked at work what had happened to them, everyone laughed and told her that there had been nothing on those gateposts in living memory. Countless times in the 1950s and early 60s, local coach driver Ted Perry took visitors on mystery tours down Knighton Chute and through Newchurch. He always stopped by the gatepost to tell his passengers the story of Knighton Gorges, of how the old house was demolished, and only the gatepost with their heraldic lions on top had been spared. Ted has long since retired to grow his favourite prize-winning fuchsias at his cottage in Brading Moor. It was a letter he wrote to the local county press newspaper in 1965 that first posed the riddle of the stone creatures, which has intrigued islanders ever since. Ted has taken his passengers past the gatepost and stopped as usual to tell them the Knighton Gorges story. But to his amazement, when he looked at the pillars, the animals had disappeared. Fearing they had been stolen, he dashed off a very angry letter to the county press newspaper to inquire if anyone knew where they were. For a long while afterwards, this controversy raged. A number of islanders claimed to have seen the creatures, despite photographs dating from 1919 to 1949, which provided clear evidence that the only ornamentation in recent years had been the circular hoops known locally as loaves of bread, a traditional sign to hungry travellers that they will be given bread and water at the kitchen door to speed them on their way. Ted now accepts that the creatures weren't there. Although he had been pointing them out to passengers for years, none of them ever said a word. They must have thought I was mad. Obviously, seen the lions themselves, said Ted jokingly.

Three oldies, played back to back. Gotta like Russ Conway, Take My Heart, Al Martino, and Wake Up Little Susie, the Everly Brothers. I've got one of those silly little ditties here, and I'll read it to you. It's called A Day Out. One day, on a trip to the seaside, I met a young lady from Bath. I climbed on a wall roughly 7 feet tall, then chatted, and we had a good laugh. She told me her height was a problem, as fellas were hard to attract. It always went wrong, so I don't keep them long, she said it's a problem of fact. She told me about her last boyfriend, a chap she called Nicky the Nod. Always so sleepy, she feigning quite creepy. That's why she was here on a tod. I asked her how tall Nick the Nod was. About 5 feet 2, she replied. How did you manage to see him? By stooping and leaning one side. We went to the pictures last Friday. I walked out because he fell asleep. I think he was found on a Sunday, in the back row, laid out in a heap. She asked me how tall I thought I was. I answered, about 5 feet 10. Oh, goody, she cried as we chatted. I do prefer such taller men. I'm not up for tall girls, young lady. I'd get dizzy and afraid of big heights. I prefer all my girls to be shorter, like ones I can keep in me sights. In a half, she walked off with me answer, not helping me down off the wall. I now realise what Humpty Dumpty felt like when he had his fall.

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Frankie Lane and the Moonlight Gambler. Now, let's reveal the answer to today's teaser. Who was the vocalist on this track?

Your answer should have been comedian and crooner of yesteryear, Dave King. Let's bring in our local Wurlitzer man, Don Jones, with a fine medley of Glenn Miller songs.

from our Wurlitzer man Don Jones, a fine medley of Glenn Miller songs, American Patrol, Little Brain Jug, Don't Sit Under the Apple Tree, and Chattanooga Choo Choo. It's late afternoon, and I believe the fishermen are coming in from their toils at sea.

Mickey and Griff and the Tennessee Wars. Let's have a song from Edmundo Ross, and it's called The Wedding Sandbar.

the Joe Riesman Orchestra, and Plettit Fleur. We all like to hear a bit of silly gossip from time to time, so I bet this short tale from the Cop Shop Files, and it's called Bow Street and the Hood. A hood by the name of Robin lay on his bed in a very poor looking condition of health, and clearly in a bad way. "Give me my son's bow and one arrow off of the top of the wardrobe," he whispered to his young maid, who incidentally was named Marion. Nay, if for some reason this tale appears to have a bit of a familiar ring about it, I can assure you that it's not been told before. Right, let's get back to the story. "Wherever this arrow falls," he whispered to her, "is where I want my final resting place to be." Now, this was to prove rather more difficult to carry out for the hood's young faithful maid Marion than first seemed, due to the unusual circumstances which I am about to reveal. Placing the arrow unsteadily into the bow, and finding all the last remnants of strength he could possibly muster, he let the arrow go, and as he did so, travelled himself on a different journey, and was no longer able to know the result of his last exertions. Twang! It went, and although it appeared to have a great deal of difficulty in reaching the window, it woefully made its way there, and eventually dropped down below into Bow Street. After some unusual and very distressing scenes coming from below, and clambering down the rickety old stairs and out into the street, Marion discovered that it was impossible to retrieve Robin's arrow because it was attached to a tender region of a local peacekeeper's anatomy. Unfortunately, this poor fellow, thinking it was his lucky day, had stooped down to pick up a guinea when a disaster struck. The peacekeeper was last seen heading towards London's WC1 at a rapid pace. Hence, we get the name Bow Street Runner. After that piece of nonsense is a song from one of the legends of the operatic world, Mario Lanza, and the song, Be My Love.

the wonderful voice of Mario Lanza and Be My Love. Now, let's have a track from the late Don Barrett, and it's called Heister Labister.

Dunbarret and Heister Labister. Did you get some nice prizzies for Christmas? I've got a little square thing in front of me, and it's an unusual crizzy present. It's as big as a matchbox, and on the front of the box it says, "I'm the oldies. Press me here and listen." I'm going to press it 3 times. Here we go then.

on those three tracks. We heard The Black and White Rag from Winifred Atwell, Via Con Dios, Les Paul and Mary Ford, and El Comanchero, Don Barrett. Good little gadget, eh? I'll give it another brush later on. I say, you at the back there, wakey wakey.

that wonderful character who was much loved in every household of yesteryear, Billy Cotton. There, Bill, with his band and the gang, gave us two songs, Dream and Are You Lonesome Tonight. Here's Patsy Cline and Seven Lonely Days.

0: Patsy Cline and Seven Lonely Days. Reaching the treasurer's table at his local community centre, Wacker announced to the treasurer, "Here you are, Fred, my prescription money for the year." Said Fred, "You mean subscription money, Wack." "Call it what you like, Fred. It makes no difference to me. My point's cheaper, and that's pretty healthy, isn't it?"
1: "Come in! Well, well, well, look who's here! 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

0: hired a band. 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Hat-cha-do, hat-cha-do, hat-cha-do. 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
1: Eileen Barton and a song, If She Knew I Was Coming, She'd Have Baked Me a Cake. It's time now for a tale from the Cryptic Files, and this week's true story is called Knighton Gorges.

It has been called the most haunted place on the Isle of Wight, and even today, the long-vanished house at Knighton Gorges seems determined to live up to its reputation. Strange things happen there still, and according to some people, what was once described as the most beautiful of the island's ancient manors can still be seen at certain times of the year. Since he was a boy, Knighton Gorges has held a strange fascination for Ivor Davies, a retired consultant engineer and former mayor of Seathwaite Borough Council. Ivor fulfilled a childhood dream when he bought 6 acres of land on which the house once stood, where he is converting a 17th century stone barn into a home for himself and his family. Ivor has spent many years researching the history of Knighton Gorges, and although he has never seen or heard a ghost there, he is quite prepared to believe that others have. "It was always my dream to live there, and it looks as though I will soon be able to give my address as Knighton Gorges. People are drawn to the place, but I understand the strange attraction that brings them there. I am not a speculator, and I am not going to develop Knighton Gorges in any way. With the help of old documents, records, and engravings, Ivor has been able to trace the outline of the old house. He has found the remains of the foundations and part of the gardens, but has not undertaken any excavations himself for fear of disturbing important archaeological evidence. Ivor patiently awaits the archaeological officer to organise a proper dig there one day. He has traced the house, his owners, back to the Middle Ages, and has his own ideas of its sudden demolition. Local legend tells it was done out of spite by Captain Maurice George Bissett when his daughter married against his wishes. It was said that the bitter old man died in a tiny gardener's cottage in the greens, breathing his last as the timbers and stones crashed in. Ivor holds a far more practical theory, because his research has shown that Captain Blissett died at his Scottish estate, Lessendrum, on December the 16th, 1821. Ivor believes the upkeep of the old house was simply far too great to handle. It had fallen into disrepair, was costing a great deal in its maintenance, so Captain Blissett had it demolished and sold off everything he could. Evidence to support this theory survives just a few miles away. The back staircase from Knighton Gorges, once used by servants, is now in Horringford House, Harriton, while part of the newer main staircase is at nearby Langridge House in Newchurch. Stone and timber from the old manor is said to have been used in several of the island's houses built in the 1820s. Therefore, the house at Knighton Gorges lives on. The gleaming polished wooden staircase, which once graced a splendid hall in Knighton Gorges, is ending its days less than a mile from the long-gone manor house. Local nobility and distinguished visitors, such as John Wilkes, David Garrick, and Sir Joshua Reynolds, once walked its boards. Now the staircase, or at least part of it, has been incorporated into nearby Langridge House, Newchurch, along with one of the manor's ancient ghosts. The bent and hooded figure of an elderly friar was seen by former Newchurch resident Mrs. Ivy Wellstead during a meeting of the local Women's Institute at the old house. Ivy recalled that he was aged around 70, not solid, but transparent and rather grey. He looked a very benevolent old gentleman, and I was not at all frightened. He was standing at the top of the staircase, and then just disappeared into the wall. Ivy decided to keep this to herself, for she thought some of her fellow members of the Women's Institute might become alarmed. She later told Jill Salmon and her husband, Frank, owners of Langbridge since 1968, of her experience. Neither Frank, a former airline pilot,
No ex-air stewardess Jill had ever seen her ghost, and apart from one or two odd accidents on the staircase, they have always been very happy there. Did the grey fire accompany the old staircase to Langridge House? It seems most likely, for former owner Parson James Took purchased an assortment of materials from Knighton Gorges after it was demolished. Distinctively carved doors and door frames, beams, tiles and stonework from the old mansion live on in Langbridge House. The Reverend Took even built a small chapel on the side of the house, which was later pressed into service as a Sunday school and then a village meeting hall. Langbridge House, built in 1725 on the site of an earlier farmhouse, stands opposite the old schoolhouse. Parson Took's bargain buys from Knighton Gorges, which was pulled down in 1821, were later incorporated into Langbridge House when it was remodelled. But the vicar got more than he bargained for with the old staircase. Does a weary spirit, which once haunted the manor, live on in a house vestiges of its former glory? Knighton Gorges continues to draw people. Its reputation as one of the island's most haunted places is well known, especially on every New Year's Eve, as hopeful ghost hunters converge there hoping for a glimpse of the old house, which is said to materialise on this particular night. Among the watchers on December the 31st, 1982, was Judy Axford, who went along with a friend. With strong psychic abilities, Judy had already experienced something strange at Newchurch a few years earlier. As the woman stood by the old stone gatepost on the drive, Judy became aware of a woman in a long mauve dress moving towards them at speed. The figure came from the left of the gatepost. It was gliding very quickly, but I couldn't make out its feet or

saw the 900-year-old church at the top of New Church Chute. We sat there quietly looking out over the village in the direction of Knighton Gorges, hoping we might see the house, but from a safe distance. I saw nothing at all. New Church slumbered through the old year and into the new. But Judy did hear something. It was the sound of a whip cracking, a ghostly echo perhaps from a phantom carriage carrying revellers from the ball where the mauve lady had obviously been a guest. As midnight approached on New Year's Eve 1991, Brian Parkinson and his wife Louise and a couple of friends decided to drive out to Knighton Gorges to see if any of the stories about the old house reappearing on that night were true. Taking their Doberman bitch Anya along with them, they drove out to Knighton, where they were amazed to find many others with the same idea. Brian, a crane driver from Ryde on the Isle of Wight, said it had been a cold and clear night with excellent visibility. We walked through the gatepost into the grounds. Just after midnight, we saw the outline of a stone window appear in the distance. It was glowing and in a luminous green colour. The apparition lasted for almost a minute, and during this time, he and the others ran towards it, even climbing a barbed wire fence to get a closer look. The window faded, reappeared, and then faded again. All four agreed that it had been a large, square, ground floor stone window. As they returned to the van, Brian heard the sound of a horse and carriage clattering through the gates of Knighton Gorges. He could see nothing but the phantom folds of a cloak high above the ground, where a spectral coachman had been sitting. Meanwhile, back at their van, the dog, who was usually very quiet, was very agitated and refusing to calm down until Knighton Gorges and its haunting atmosphere remained far behind them. We were astonished by what we had seen, because we had not gone expecting anything to happen. It was all supposed to be a bit of a laugh, but I certainly believe there is something there, eh? I don't know about the others, but I will be returning again on another New Year's Eve, and that's for sure, said Brian.

That wonderful duo of the 50s, Les Paul and Mary Ford, with a song called Mockingbird Hill. I'm told that in Austria during the winter months, they have little shacks dotted all over the mountainous regions. They're used when heavy snowfalls occur, whereon people can be safe and not trapped for days in the snow. Fitted out with the necessary comforts of life, apparently they're called Miracle Huts. Could it be that the name Miracle Huts arises from the fact that sometimes two people go in and three people come out?

Don Barrett, and a fine version of If I Didn't Care. I'm then going to read you a poem, and it's called The Pathfinder. One day, while walking through a wood, a calf walked home, as good calves should. He left a trail all bent askew, a crooked trail, as all calves do. Since then, 300 years have fled, and as we know, the calf is dead. Ah, but then, he left his trail, and there begins this moral tale. Behold, the trail was took next day by a roving dog that passed that way, and then a wise bellwether sheep pursued the trail all vale and steep. It drew the flock behind him too, as good bellwethers always do. And from that day, o'er hill and glade, through those woods a path was made. Many men weaned in and ate, and dodged and turned and bent about, and uttered words of righteous wrath, because of such a crooked path. But still they followed, do not laugh, the first migrations of that calf. This forest soon became a lane, that bent and turned again. This crooked lane became a road, where many a poor horse pulled his load. So we're told for a century and a half, they trod the footsteps of that calf. The years passed by, and so did feet, and thus the lane became a street. And this before men were aware, a city's created forth there. Soon the central street was this, a well-known busy metropolis. 100,000 men were led by just one calf, 3 centuries dead. For men are prone to go it blind along the calf paths of the mind. They follow in the beaten track, out and in and forth and back. The same old track they still pursue to keep the path that others do. How the wise old wood gods laugh, who saw the first track of that calf. Ah, many things this tale might teach. Alas, I'm not ordained to preach. Now, what did I do with my little magic crizzy box? Ah, there it is. Right, I'm going to press it 3 times again and see what we get.

Three tracks played back to back. Why Baby Why, Pat Boone. Let There Be Love, Mr. Impeccable, Nat King Cole. And the Woodchopper's Ball, Woody Herman and his band.

Dinosaur and Daisy Bell. Now, most people have a favourite song, and here's one of Dickie Valentine's.

Dickie Valentine, and my favourite song. Now, could this be the number one Asian market sales gimmick of the new year? For sale, lovely, unattractive, dilapidated cottage. It's as good as old, hence the high asking price for the fortunate new owner.

0: I'm Wayne Twitty, and it's only make-believe. 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
2: Jim Reeves and a little novelty song, But You Love Me Daddy. A very superstitious friend of mine was telling me the other day that he had to go and visit an elderly lady to repair her television set. And on arriving somewhere near the destination, he discovered that there wasn't any lighting in a farm-like track which carried the unusual name of Idiot's Lane. Because it was a moonless night, and it was impossible to read anything from a short distance, he went through the gate of the first cottage, and upon reading the name above the front door, did a quick turnabout, as it was called Dunno Cottage. On entering the gate of the second cottage, and again reading near the front door, he did another swift exit, because this time he discovered that the name of the dwelling was Nor Do We. Simply not to further tempt fate in asking someone, he decided to walk back home and return in daylight hours, because he couldn't see to find where he had parked his van in Idiot's Lane. On arriving home and switching on his telephone answering machine, he heard the following message. Don't bother coming to Idiot's Lane. Ever so sorry, dearie. I forgot to switch my telly on at the wall plug.

A lively version of Quicksilver by Bing Crosby and the Andrews Sisters. It's time now for today's true tale from the Cryptic Files, and it's called The Haunted Operating Theatre. For almost 100 years, the Royal National Hospital at Bentner on the Isle of Wight was at the forefront of the fight against a highly infectious disease, tuberculosis. More than 100,000 patients were treated there. Many were cured, and many were not so fortunate. Much pioneering and experimental surgery was carried out in the operating theatre, but until the discovery of a new effective drugs, consumption was a highly infectious killer disease. When the last patient left in the May of 1964, the hospital doors were ceremonially locked. Some 5 years later, the 11 blocks of balconied cottages, which stretched for nearly half a mile, were demolished, and like a phoenix from the ashes, the Ventnor Botanic Gardens rose from the ruins. But the old hospital did not give in gracefully. Its death throes brought ghost hunters and psychic investigators from all over the world because the hospital was haunted. Psychic activity was centered very strongly around the old operating theatre. Virtually